0: hope your night's going great, Shenandoah Valley. 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
1: All right, intelligent people, you and I have talked before about how dill pickle juice is packed with probiotics, the healthy live bacteria and yeast that boost your gut health and digestion. However, the latest research now shows another surprising benefit of dill pickle juice. It's going to help prevent cavities. This comes from the journal Frontiers in Microbiology. The study subjects were rats, which have similar body chemistry to humans. Half of them were fed a cocktail of bacteria found in pickle brine. Then the entire group was infected with a cavity-causing bacteria known for speeding up tooth decay. The result: after 35 days, the rats that were fed pickle juice had up to 30% fewer cavities compared to those who didn't get any pickle juice. This is because the microbes contained in the probiotics, they help to eliminate the bacteria that causes tooth decay. The researchers say, this doesn't mean you can do shots of pickle juice and skip brushing and flossing, but you could reduce your risk for cavities by adding a variety of pickled foods to your diet. So dill pickles, I love them. Kimchi, sauerkraut, I love that too, especially if I heat it up. And pickled onions, carrots, and cauliflower.
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0: And coming up, 1 in 5 people now regularly use an activity tracker to monitor their workouts or sleep habits. But according to data scientists, the readings on our trackers can be misleading. So I'm going to tell you how to get the most accurate data from your activity tracker next.
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1: We get this question a lot, so once and for all, what's a better workout, pickleball or tennis? Well, it turns out even though pickleball is the fastest growing sport in North America, when it comes to fitness, tennis is the clear winner. Tennis players, they sprint across a wider court. They swing at heavier balls. The average heart rate recorded on an Apple Watch while playing pickleball was 143 beats per minute, while tennis averaged 155 beats per minute. Tennis players also spent 9% more time in a higher intensity heart rate zone compared to pickleball players. And 73% of fitness coaches agree that playing tennis is overall a better workout than pickleball. That's according to a recent survey of coaches by fitness app Future. So does pickleball have any benefits? Yes! Pickleball requires speed and quick reaction, leading to a good core workout. Plus, it's easier for beginners. And ultimately, the best workout is whichever one you're going to do consistently.
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0: You're listening to More 96.1, the Shenandoah Valley's choice at work, however that looks for you. You know, in my family, they call me an egghead because I'm always eating boiled eggs. I love them. I know how good they are. I even eat just egg yellows on some days. Eating eggs, we now know, is great for the brain. Here's the latest research out of Finland. Eating an egg every day is associated with a decreased risk of dementia and Alzheimer's because, ready? Eggs are a great source of choline, especially the yellows. Choline is a nutrient that helps you store and recall information. Choline also improves cognitive performance, so you'll think more quickly.
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1: I'm John Tesh with Intelligence for Your Life, and here's a bit of intel that will be a conversation starter for you. You can do this for a quick mood boost. You just sketch a picture of something indulgent, so like a donut or a cookie or a piece of pizza. I think those are the only three things I can draw because I'm terrible at Pictionary.

0: Before you go, there's something I want you to have.
1: Oh, it's beautiful. But wait a minute, isn't this?
0: Yeah, yes it is.
1: But I thought the old lady dropped it into the ocean in the air.
0: Well, baby, I went down and got it for you.

0: camping or renting a cabin in the woods. I love doing this. You'll want a place with spotty cell service, wild animals, tons of stars at night. That type of nature causes your brain to pump out alpha waves, the same ones produced during meditation. Here's the formula again. It's 20-5-3. 20 minutes in a neighborhood park three times a week. 5 hours a month in semi-wild nature. And again, my favorite, 3 days each year spent camping off the grid.
1: IFYL. The intelligence for your life.
0: And coming up, if your relationship has three core values, it's more likely to last long term, say the experts. So in a moment, I'll share the guiding principles marriage and family therapists say all healthy relationships must have.
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1: Important piece from our relationship files. If your relationship has three core values, experts say it is more likely to survive. This comes from licensed marriage and family therapist Janica Veasley. She says, here are the core values that lead to a lasting bond. Number one is respect. Veasley defines this as honoring and recognizing your partner for who they are, and we

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1: Right, get this just in. I knew a little bit of Swedish when I was an exchange student for like 8 months, but it didn't stick. Now the American Council on the Teaching of Foreign Languages research has found that those who know a second language are fully 50% more employable.
2: Yeah. I mean, just at every business that has to do business between two countries needs somebody who can speak quickly between the two languages. You can't hire a translator for every interaction across borders. So knowing multiple languages is very, very useful. And nowadays, you know, look, all I know that you know how to say in Swedish is don't lean out the window.
1: That's actually German.
2: Okay.
1: I got that on a train.
2: Okay.
1: It was on the window. I know 9 Swedish curse words and that's it.
2: The stories I've heard about your year as an exchange student involve the only language I learned from you was don't lean out the window in German, I guess. Point being, we don't have an excuse anymore. You don't need a semester abroad because for all of its good or evils, the internet now makes communicating in multiple languages way, way easier. There are online courses you can take, all of these online videos you can watch in multiple languages. But then beyond that, you can now find people who speak another language and converse with them for an hour or 2 hours a day online in that native language. We have the tools now for us to be able to learn other languages. So do yourself that favor. Invest in yourself.
1: It was amazing watching your daughter when we were in Italy with her use Google Translate to communicate with people. It's crazy.
2: It's very funny.
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1: All right, raise your hand if you're like me. You are frequently, if not often, an impatient person. Impatience. The University of Texas looked into this. The scientists say it's caused by our need for closure. We want the ability to tick something off of our to-do list or to shut a chapter on something. And in a study, participants' feelings of impatience got more intense the closer they got to completing a task, which also made them work harder. But nobody likes to feel impatient, so here's how to control the feeling, and I'll work on this myself. The researchers say you just focus on the progress you've made instead of how close you are to the finish line. Even at the grocery store, when you're in a long line at the cash register, look at your cart and know that you've done the bulk of the task. This will help you feel less antsy and impatient. There you go.
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1: 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Tinder users can now get a verified badge proving they're human if they let one of world's orbs scan their eyeballs. That is the biometric verification company, World's Orbs, co-founded by the guy who started OpenAI, Sam Altman. 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
1: All righty, we now know there is a best way to arrange your work schedule. What is the best way? What do you think? Easing into the week by keeping your Monday workload light so you don't dread Mondays so much? Or working harder earlier in the week so your Fridays are just a cakewalk and relaxing? Well, experts say if your goal is to boost your productivity and your mental health, aim for the Freedom Friday plan. This is according to leadership expert Stephanie Mehta. She says too many workers get lured into thinking it's better to take it easy on Mondays and save their energy for later in the week. But recent studies from Harvard, don't miss this, suggest that that mindset will likely backfire because people who take it easy on Mondays, they experience far more stress later on in the work week as work piles up and time runs out. And that creates a higher risk for burnout for yourself and others compared to if you just buckled down and worked hard right from the get-go on Monday. Meanwhile, researchers found that when workers know they can take it easy on Fridays, as long as they get their work done, it gives people an incentive to work harder every day. It's why a growing number of employers are offering so-called Freedom Fridays to their staff, because front-loading your work week with the hard stuff is proven to make everyone more productive and less stressed than taking it easy on Mondays and then facing the time crunch on Fridays.
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0: hope your night's going great, Shenandoah Valley. It's more 96.1. Let's talk for a moment about daily prayer and medicine. Daily prayer can be medicine. It makes you nearly 50% more likely to still be alive 6 years from now. This is from the University of Miami study published in 2023. They followed nearly 2,000 people with chronic illness. What makes this wild is that researchers controlled for exercise, smoking, depression, even social support. The prayer effect held on its own.
1: Look, there are a lot of reasons why this works, but there's a reason why prayer and meditation are one of our five key habits that we talk about on the coaching call all the time. It's for reasons like this, that you are all cause mortality. You are better off if you pray. Now, one thing, it means that you are taking time to be quiet every day. Yep. And we know that that works. Yep. We know that being quiet and that not being stimulated constantly is actually really good for you. And it's really good for your brain to have those moments. But if you are praying, it probably means you're a part of a faith group, and being a part of any kind of group are centered around faith and regular meetings is actually proven to show, proven that to help you live longer, right? That gives you a sense of purpose. It gives you a sense of community that makes you live longer. So prayer correlates on both of those things. You're getting quiet and you're probably part of a community.
0: Yeah, beautiful.
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1: Could be from our pet intelligence files. 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
1: It's Intelligence for Your Life here on the John Tesh Program. And how can you gain respect at work? Display your willpower. This is according to new research in the Journal of Personality and Social Psychology. It found that people with high measures of self-control were seen as more powerful and were more respected. So how could you show your willpower? Just behave in ways that align with your goals, whether that means doing a lunchtime workout, meal prepping each day in advance, or chit-chatting with your coworkers about training for a 10K, or learning a new instrument or a new language. All of these things show self-control. It turns out people who set and reach their goals and act in accordance with their values are always thought of more highly.
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0: More 96.1, John Tesh here. So, Gib, I think this is a sign of the times because we know that a lot of folks are being fired right now. A lot of it has to do with AI and just the economy in general. So 25% of Uber and Lyft drivers in the United States are now over 50 years old.
1: Yeah, I mean, I think you have two things going on there. One is, to your point, you have people who have worked a job, haven't looked for new jobs in a long time, who are finding themselves unemployed or underemployed. So they have this extra time and they want to monetize it. And it is a great way to do that. But I also think you're going to get people who are towards the end of their career. They don't have to invest as much time, and they just want a social outlet, a place where they can connect with other people. And Uber and Lyft gets them into touch with younger people on a consistent basis. So there's a good side to it, as well as probably a sad side to it.
0: Yeah.
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1: Okay, if an activity that used to make you happy doesn't have the same impact it used to, just switch it up. For example, if you used to love curling up on the couch with a good book, now it just doesn't give you the same lift it used to, try reading in a new location, like on the porch under a blanket, or try reading an ebook instead. This comes from the journal Personality and Social Psychology. The researchers say finding new ways to enjoy routine activities makes us pay more attention to what we're doing and get more immersed in the experience. So if your old standby activities aren't giving you the same mood boost, change the way you're doing them and see if you don't enjoy them more. We know this works.
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2: During the war, neighbors shared labor, tools, crops, and protection. 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
3: Shenandoah Valley weather.
4: Cloudy skies with a chance of a few thunderstorms early this morning, the low at 65. Later today, more showers and thunderstorms, high 80. Thursday and Friday, partly sunny, breezy, highs in the upper 70s. From the News Talk 92.1 and 550 WSBA Weather Center, I'm Frank Wilt.
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4: More 96.1 Shenandoah Valley weather.
5: Cloudy skies with a chance of a few thunderstorms early this morning, the low at 65. Later today, more showers and thunderstorms, high 80. Thursday and Friday, partly sunny, breezy, highs in the upper 70s. From the News Talk 92.1 and 550 WSBA Weather Center, I'm Frank Wilt.
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7: Cloudy skies with a chance of a few thunderstorms early this morning, the low at 65. Later today, more showers and thunderstorms, high 80. Thursday and Friday, partly sunny, breezy, highs in the upper 70s. 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
1: 96.1 Shenandoah Valley weather.
2: Cloudy skies with a chance of a few thunderstorms early this morning. The low at 65. Later today, more showers and thunderstorms. High 80. Thursday and Friday, partly sunny, breezy. Highs in the upper 70s. From the News Talk 92.1 and 550 WSBA Weather Center, I'm Frank Wilt.
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0: to know about that thing. So you use a thing called Canva to make it an even bigger and better thing. Whether you want to create flyers for that thing, make presentations for that thing, or design merch for that thing, you can do anything. 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Canva, the thing that makes anything a thing.
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2: Cloudy skies with a chance of a few thunderstorms early this morning, the low at 65. Later today, more showers and thunderstorms, high 80. Thursday and Friday, partly sunny, breezy, highs in the upper 70s. 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
1: You ever get a group chat notification and all of a sudden there's like 17 people on it and it's nonstop? Turns out there's rules on what to do when you're in a situation like that. It's coming up next.

0: the world. Good morning, Stanley. The 10 group chat rules to live by. Let's see if you agree with these, Raven.
1: Okay.
0: I think most of us are on some kind of group chat that's never ending. Sometimes can be annoying. Sometimes you don't know what's happening on it.
2: I think I have three in my life. There's a family chat. There's a camping chat. There's a fireworks chat.
0: I'm on a chat group right now where my daughter's prom is on Friday.
2: Okay.
0: So it is 31 moms.
2: Oh my gosh.
0: That are all talking about like chipping in for the party bus, chipping in for the, you know, the venue.
2: It's nice that there's communication and all that, but wow, that's a lot of people. 31 people.
0: It's the same questions over and over.
2: Yes.
0: What are the last four digits of the Venmo? Is this the right Venmo? How much is it? Is it per couple? Is it per person? It is a nonstop thing.
2: Yeah.
0: So when I saw these, I'm like, maybe I should post this to the group chat. Number one, thou shalt receive consent before making changes to the chat. Absolutely. You can't add somebody new to an existing chat group unless everybody agrees to it.
2: Well, I'm not going to say that permission needs to be acquired, but I will say notification needs to be made. Like, you have to tell people, I'm adding this person to the chat. That way nobody says anything crazy.
0: Number two, thou shalt not lurk. The person that just reads everything and never says a word.
2: Okay, that's fair enough. Some guys that are in my group's chat are people that I know aren't going to be in town for certain events, but they like to be kept abreast in case something happens and something changes, but I can understand that.
0: Thou shall not leave the chat without a notification. Like, you really got to let everybody know that you're backing out of it. I mean, if I left my family group chat, it would probably be a problem.
2: Yeah, I think my phone tells me when somebody's left the conversation.
0: Does.
2: Yeah, I mean, whatever, so that's fine.
0: Right, but it's kind of rude, don't you think? Don't you think it's rude that if you're like on a group chat that has people that you care about, all of a sudden one person's like, I'm out. I don't want to deal with this anymore.
2: I'm not sure I'm that important that I need you to notify me.
0: Number four, thou shalt keep the gossip secret. Oh, Raven is not good at keeping secrets.
2: I'm not a big gossiper either, on the other hand. If I have something to say, I'll typically say it right to you.
0: I can't tell Raven anything because it'll somehow come out.
2: That is not true.
0: Oh, it is 100%
2: true. That is not true.
0: Thou mayest use reactions to acknowledge something.
2: What?
0: So that means... You have to at least acknowledge that something was read. So
2: Somebody
0: has to say something. You have to like it. You have to thumbs up it. You have to do something so they don't feel like they've just been left out there to die by themselves.
2: I mean, you're talking about these as these are rules or laws, but it sounds like a lot of this is just sensitive feelings. Okay, what's left?
0: Thou skim unread messages if the number of notifications is greater than 20. Absolutely. Sometimes I'll like fall asleep and my friends will have a conversation at 2 o'clock in the morning and I'll wake up and there'll be 746 messages. I can't deep dive it.
2: No.
0: I gotta scroll it.
2: Catch me up.
0: Yeah.
2: That's all.
0: If it's a planning chat group where you're planning an event, you can't resurrect it after the event. So Miami 2019, you can't all of a sudden start texting that group again. It's got to create a new group with a new name.
2: Oh, this one I have a hard time with because I like time machines.
0: Oh,
2: I really
0: like
2: do. I like bringing things back from the dead. I do.
0: Oh, they say you can't get upset if somebody starts a side chat with not all members of the group. I call that a cul-de-sac. When you leave the group to have a side commentary about something that's happening in the group, I call that a cul-de-sac and I do it all the time.
2: I can't subscribe to that because this is going to end badly. Is that somebody is going to forget or somebody is going to text on the wrong one and it's going to blow up in your face 100%.
0: Thou shalt not use voice memos 100%. Stop using voice memos in the group chat. Nobody wants that. Nobody has time for that for your 4-minute rambling message from your car.
2: Now I think you're aging yourself.
0: And you cannot get too worked up about the chat. It should be fun and not toxic. Well, I think it depends on the group.
2: Wait a minute. What kind of advice is that?
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0: Your kid's a biter. How do you rectify the situation? And can you go too far? It's coming up next on Couples Court.

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1: What couple?
2: Why would he go all the way to Oregon for this job when our life isn't there?
1: One problem.
3: Create so many opportunities for the family. I mean, we already have one kid in college already. And
1: you decide the outcome.
2: I think that it's going to be really hard on us.
3: It's just going to create so many opportunities.
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1: It's Couples Court on the Anna and Raven Show.
0: Every day a couple joins us. They let us know what their disagreement is about. And then it's up for you to decide who's right. Hazel and James. Hazel, what's going on?
5: Oh, it's kind of embarrassing, but our daughter has been biting kids at school. She's five. So, you know, maybe a little too old to be doing that. One time she did bite someone so bad that he bled. And she was asked to leave school. This has been like a continuing problem all year. And the teachers are recommending that she joins a fighting and biting program so that this gets nipped in the bud. And I think that we definitely have to send her there. My husband does not agree, but I just think this is the kind of thing that you got to stop.
6: Who knew that there was a program for this? I mean, I know the biting thing is a thing, but like a school or a program you go to? That's wild right there.
0: Right.
6: That is wild.
5: I mean, my little brother growing up had some, like, behavioral problems, and, like, they sent him to the school counselor, and, like, things got better. So I do think, I don't know if it was, like, as formal as what this is, but I think this kind of thing can really help kids.
6: James, what's your side of this?
7: I don't really get it. Listen, I'm not saying that biting is okay, obviously. It's not. But she's five. I just think we need, discipline, regular consistency. Pediatrician's opinion before we enroll her in something called a biting program, like she's training for a cage match. Listen, she's 5 years old. I think this might be a phase she'll get out of.
0: I mean, a lot of kids do this.
6: But you can't have your kid biting people.
0: No, of course not.
6: And then the thing is everybody talks about it. Everybody knows. Your kid's the biter. They don't get invited places.
0: Dakota bit a couple kids.
6: I mean, she bit a couple, right? Yeah. Did anybody bleed?
0: I didn't send her to a class. She broke skin once. She broke skin on her sister, so that doesn't count.
6: That's right, what, you know, exactly. Yeah. You can get away with that.
0: Right.
6: Nobody's reporting.
0: Wait, I got that book, We Don't Eat Our Classmates, the Penelope Rex. You ever read that book?
6: I'm not. No, I never
0: read
6: that
0: book. It's very good. It's about a dinosaur, and she goes to school, but she goes to school with humans, and she realizes the first day you can't eat the kids.
6: No.
0: Right, yeah. Right. But she just wants to be friends. She just doesn't understand. And then, you know, she at the end, it's all right. I mean, before you enroll her in a program, did you think about just, like, reading some books and talking to her about it?
5: We definitely talked to her about it, but just nothing seems to really be getting through.
6: Mm. Yeah. Okay. Have you tried biting her back? I know that some doctors have advised that. I mean, if you send her to this program, is there any guarantee that it's not just a bunch of adults taking a bite of your daughter?
7: Listen, the biggest thing for me is labeling her. I don't want to make her out the scary kid, and then that follows them.
6: Right, it's her college transcript. They're going over her transcripts. I see here that you were enrolled in the biters program.
0: Right.
6: I see in kindergarten here or first grade. I understand what you're saying. I wouldn't want to send her to that either, necessarily.
0: Yes, but I don't think there's anything wrong with being in a support group with other kids like you that are all biters and you talk about it in a group.
6: Support group. You're like,
0: I don't know.
6: It's like an AA meeting. You're like, hey,
0: yeah.
6: I'm Jack and I'm a biter. Hey, Jack. And then he's like, it's been 3 days since I bit somebody. And they're like, all right.
7: It's a reputation that we're giving her before she can even tie her shoes.
0: All right, well, let's see what the audience has to say. If you feel severe enough that, Hazel, this is a real problem with your child, you're not getting through with her, and the We Don't Eat Your Classmates book isn't going to help anything.
6: Sad.
0: What's wrong? What's wrong with putting her on a program that has a proven track record to make her stop?
6: 1-800-330-9999. Whose side are you on? It's the Couples Court with Anna and Raven.
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0: Would you think it was necessary? Because Hazel says, yeah, we have a problem here, and this is the best way to nip it in the bud, according to the school.
1: James says, this is normal behavior for a minute, man. I mean, it's gotten out of hand for a second here, right? But let's not go ahead and put her in a course. Then we're labeling her as some sort of delinquent or whatever. Like, he's not comfortable with that. I kind of understand that.
0: What do you think? 1-800-330-9999. Joanne, whose side are you on?
2: I'm a teacher. The kid needs to go, and it would help her. The other children already have labeled her, and so have their family.
1: Before they get the torches, put it in our program.
0: Yep.
1: Thank you for the call.
0: Thanks,
1: have a great day.
0: Whose side are you on? 1-800-330-9999.

0: Good morning, Woodstock.
1: If your kid was a biter, would you send them to a special program for their issues? Because Hazel says, we got to do this. Our teacher said that this is important for our daughter, and she's got to go to this fight or bite class, whatever it is.
2: Yeah, James thinks that's just ridiculous. So his daughter's had a couple incidences. He said it's just a passing, you know, phase at this point. Yes, we should discipline her. Yes, we should talk to her. But putting her in a special program for biters is ridiculous, and it's going to label her for years to come.
1: She's five. She's 5 years old.
2: Mm-hmm.
1: What do you think? Would you follow the teacher's lead, or you think this is the most ridiculous thing you've ever heard? 1-800-330-9999. Juliana, whose side are you on?
3: So I'm on the mom's side. I've worked with kids for 5 years, and I've been hurt by kids that need to be taken care of.
2: Have you ever been bitten by a child that was not yours?
3: No, but I've been choked by a kid.
2: Mm-hmm. Well, that's dangerous,
1: that's
2: but I would get an anti-choking program going, too. All right. Thank you. Good luck today. Please stay safe.
1: Yeah, thank you.
2: Yeah, don't let anybody choke you out.
1: I was choked by a high schooler.
2: Is that right?
1: Yeah.
2: And Ann Raven, who's this?
4: Hello. Hey, this is Terrell.
2: Hey, Terrell.
4: Former teacher.
2: Okay.
4: I'm on the side of placing the children in a special class. Mm-hmm. I mean, I left teaching because of the children's behavior, you know, out of control, mm-hmm. fighting, destroying property, and all of that. And it's necessary to put them in a special class, I believe.
2: What year did you teach? What age kids?
4: Five. It was kindergarten.
2: Oh, my
4: and
2: God.
4: I left about 2 years ago. Yeah. What?
2: They broke you.
1: Those
2: kindergartens. Thank you for the call. Have a great day.
4: I swear. All right.
1: Not
2: he
1: easy.
2: Put them in their own class and let them eat each other. It's natural selection.
1: Kyle, whose side are you on?
5: I'm on the teacher side. My sister is a teacher, actually, also, but her son in preschool just got kicked out of school for biting.
2: Mm.
5: And I think sending them to a special class is a lot more forgiving than just kicking them out of the class entirely.
1: Right. I agree.
5: It's kind of unacceptable behavior.
6: The verdict is in. Jury foreman, what are the results?
1: Hazel, our audience agreed with you. If you feel like putting your child in a program is going to be beneficial to them and they have success stories, then why not? Why not give it a try if you've exhausted all the other options?
7: Exactly. And I think that this is one of those things that's going to, you know, we're going to look back on it a couple of years from now and be like, oh, that's so funny and cute when you were biting people so bad we had to send you to a special program to not bite anymore. Like, I just don't think this is as big of a deal as James is making it out to be. So I think that this is going to end up being what's most beneficial.
2: James, I hope they're not calling your daughter a biter 3 years from now. Mm-hmm. I really do. But the votes just weren't there for you today.
8: All right. I mean, I hear you. If everyone thinks I'm underreacting, maybe I need to take it seriously. I'll think it over.
1: All right. If you have a problem, too, send an email. couplescore@annonraven.com.
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6: Showers and thunderstorms could bring heavy downpours and flooding conditions today. Look for a high at 81. Tonight, some thunderstorms early, then cloudy with a low at 60. Partly sunny tomorrow in 79, and sunny on Friday in 76. 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
7: It's fascinating how divided the internet is over this post we put on our Facebook page at Anna and Raven. 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

0: Good morning, Bridgewater.
1: Oh, the people. They fighting on our social media pages.
2: What's going on?
1: Yeah, you could head to Ann on Raven on anything, Instagram, Facebook. You'll find us there. So there is this story, and I know what this woman did was wrong. I'm not an idiot. Like, I know that. So this Florida woman was detained after she tried to sell homemade wine out of a cooler at her kid's soccer game. She was...
2: come on.
1: It was a U8 girls soccer game, and she was selling homemade wine out of an igloo cooler to other parents.
2: Yeah.
1: She showed up with a wide brim straw hat, and she had on a t-shirt that said Wine Mom Era, and she was selling mason jars of her wine at the game.
2: You know what? I mean, here's the thing. She's probably been doing this for a while. People like the wine. This is just an easy delivery system, and instead of having to drive it all over the town or whatever, you bring some extra jars in case other people want to get on board. My wife makes moonshine every single year.
1: I was about to say, doesn't your mom, your wife make
2: every
1: the hooch?
2: Every time. Yeah. She makes hooch every year, and people love it, and they come and get it. I mean, we've never been arrested distributing it at a soccer game. Yeah, but I mean, right. But you know... That's just good planning on their part, right? It's when everybody starts drinking it there, I guess. I don't know.
1: That's the problem. And I think that's what I always wonder, because recently, one of my children's games, they set up a stand. It was for Mother's Day. Because first of all, why do we have to have all these kids' sporting events on holiday weekends and on Mother's Day and things just, like that? It's nonstop.
2: And it's, but anyway. You know, the hours and everything. There's a million things wrong with those schedules. But yeah.
1: But for Mother's Day, they said, oh, if you want to bring like orange juice or you want to bring champagne, we'll have mimosas on the field. And I thought it was nice and it was sweet and whatever. But I've always wondered what people thought, because I have seen parents get belligerent at their kids' games.
2: Yeah.
1: And then I've seen people who've acted like rational adults and have just been able to have their Yeti cup with whatever was in it and won and be completely normal.
2: Well, I mean, listen, people can get belligerent without alcohol, too. There's all sorts of parents that misbehave for different reasons. I mean,
1: as long as
2: there's been alcohol, some people can handle it and other people can't, and other people just have off days. That happens, too.
1: But it's like, do you think it's okay for parents to have drinks at their kids' games? Because they have to bring them, because legally they can't serve people.
2: Yeah.
1: And when I'm looking at our Facebook page at Anna and Raven, their people are so mad. They believe so strongly one way or the other.
2: Yeah.
1: And there seems to be a clear divide on what people think.
2: I think some people probably feel like, you know, you have to be virtuous because your kids are there and any situation with that. And some of those people that might feel that strongly are not even people that have children at these games. And I think other people look at it like, this takes up, like, you know, 30% of my off time, right? These are the parents that I spend a lot of time with. If we want to have a drink or two, that's just us being social.
1: It's wild.
2: I mean, if you're not, let's take the driving aspect out, right? Obviously, if you are in bad shape or whatever, there is a serious problem here. If you're somebody who is going to drive after, there is a problem. On the other hand, if you're having one or two beverages and you're there for 4 hours and you're also going to be eating and feeding your kids there and all that, you're probably fine.
1: Holly said, I do it. I put it right in my tumbler. One drink. Who cares? Just don't get drunk and crazy.
2: Right.
1: Patrick argues and says, you can live without drinking at your kids' games.
2: Yeah.
1: I mean, there's a lot of back and forth. What do you think? Do you think it's a big deal? 1-800-330-9999.
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1: I don't have an opinion, which is so odd of me. Because I've seen it from both sides. Yeah. There's this mom. She got arrested because she was selling wine at a kid's soccer game.
2: Her homemade wine.
1: She made homemade
2: in
1: wine.
2: In mason jars.
1: Yes.
2: It's not like she had like a stand-up or whatever.
1: No,
2: and
1: no,
2: she was like,
1: No. She set up a folding table next to the concession stand.
2: Oh, well.
1: Yep. All right, so she got
2: arrested. If they were sealed jars, it's different.
1: She made hooch and sold it.
2: You know what she should have done? She should have kicked a dollar each jar back to the team. Never would have even been a question.
1: Right.
2: Never would have been a problem.
1: What do you think about when parents drink at the kids' games? Because we put it up on our Facebook and Instagram at Anna and Raven, and there's never been such a divide of parents. And some parents are like, what's the big deal? You put it in your tumbler. You have a drink. You don't get belligerent. You don't have to act crazy. Just be normal. And the other ones are like, why can't you just sit through a kid's game and not have an alcoholic drink?
2: You're the reason that the planet is wrong.
1: Well, right, yeah. And I remember, because, I was a soccer mom for a long time with my older daughter. I remember, that there was always the parents that had the cooler next to them. Mm-hmm. And then I wasn't one of them. But, if they offered me a drink and we were at the field for, a tournament, we were there for 7 hours, I'd probably have a White Claw.
2: You know what I remember of you talking about when Hayden was playing was that you were driving all the time. That it was long distances.
1: Yes.
2: And that you were there all day.
1: Yes.
2: That's what I remember.
1: I do remember afterwards, that was the fun part where we would all go out to dinner and have a drink. That was different.
2: But how different is it really? If you're going to a location, you still have kids in the car, you still have to be responsible with your drinking.
1: I don't know. What do you think? Is it a big deal if a parent has a drink at a game? 1-800-330-9999.
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0: Good morning, Weir's Cave.
1: The headline is Florida woman detained after attempting to sell homemade wine out of a cooler at a children's soccer game.
2: Girl, move that product. That's what I say.
1: I obviously, there's a lot of reasons why she was got in trouble. But it brings up a bigger question about parents drinking at the kids' games. Because there's some parents that will show up with a cooler for themselves, or they've got their whatever concoction in their Yeti tumbler. And there's some parents that are so against it. Like, why you got to drink at your kid's game?
2: Yeah, I'll just point out the fact that of those parents that you know are partaking, some have better behavior than others as well. Yeah. Some parents you would never know. And it's the person that's got something in their coffee that I never know that I'm more worried about.
1: What do you think? Is it a big deal to have a drink at your kid's sporting events? 1-800-330-9999. Angela.
3: So here's my thing. Can you go one afternoon without drinking for your kids? Our kids need to know that we have to have a drink in order to watch them play soccer. I mean, do we need the kids to see that all the time?
2: I agree with you. I mean, I think if you're talking about one game or whatever, I mean, there'd be no question. And I'm not somebody that advocates for drinking. On the other hand, I would say, how often is these practices and games going on? And is it 4 or 5 times a week?
1: I mean, sometimes you're at those fields all weekend long.
2: Well, that's what I'm
1: hours
2: saying.
1: And like, hours and hours.
2: I mean, all weekend long. If it was one game, one time, of course you can go without. I mean, you can go without drinking.
1: Right.
3: But every weekend, could you drink at night? Could you drink after the game's over with your friends without the kids necessarily seeing everyone, you know, with their tumblers?
2: Yeah.
3: That's all.
2: It's a personal question, right? Thanks for the call.
1: Eric, what do you think? You think it's a big deal if parents have a drink at their kids' games?
4: I have no skin in the game either way, but I do know this. I know that people are afraid that kids will learn bad habits from the parents by acting certain ways. What they don't understand is if it becomes a chore, like I had to pick up cigarette butts all the time, so I ended up hating smoking. I despised it. So if it becomes a chore for the person who sees the drinking, they will not become alcoholics because they'll be like, I hate this. So the worse a drunk your parent gets, the more likely you're not going to be a drunk.
2: Okay. Yeah, okay. I'm not sure that's a great answer on the front end of it, but I get what you're saying, right?
1: Thanks, Eric.
4: Yeah.
1: Is he saying that we're supposed to get drunk so our kids never want to be like us?
2: Exhibit bad behavior and your child will be a better person.
1: And also be humiliated.
2: I'm not sure if this is a real thing.
1: Henry, the mom wine era, do you think that's a thing? Do you think it's okay for parents to drink at their kids' games?
5: Absolutely not.
1: You think it's right or you think it's wrong?
5: It's wrong. You're with little kids, and then you have to drive them home, and you have to be in a car, and now you're drinking and driving? No, absolutely not.
2: Well, what if there's like a designated driver, though, or whatever, right? Like, I mean,
5: no.
2: It's not like you don't drink at a barbecue when you got kids there.
5: No. Alcohol and little children do not ever belong together in the same sentence, even.
2: Except for when you tell that kid to go run and get your drink from the bar. Then that's just good use of small legs. That's what that is.
1: Eric, what do you think? Is it wrong for parents to have a drink at their kids' games?
6: Well, I don't think it's wrong. I think you can have a drink or two, maybe get like a little buzz, but I think it's wrong to get drunk. You got to be really careful. You got to know your limits, because if you get drunk and you start yelling at the umpire, I mean, that's just going to embarrass you and especially your kid.
1: And it'll embarrass you forever. Like, that'll stay with you forever. You're always like the mom or the dad that drinks too much at the games after
2: and
1: that.
2: And the kids are going to talk about it too.
1: Mm-hmm.
2: That's a problem.
1: It's embarrassing.
2: Yeah. Mommy's giggly again.
1: Mm-hmm.
2: I don't think she should drive. Thanks. How terrible.
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8: How many times have you been out somewhere and all of a sudden you're being asked for a tip on an iPad and you're like, what? I'm supposed to just, okay, I didn't know. And then it's like 20%, 22%, 28%. You're like, wait a minute.
9: Yeah.
8: Now we just jump.
9: Creeping up a lot.
8: Yes.
9: Yeah, it's creeping way up there on certain things.
8: Are there new rules to tipping? According to one guy, yes. When I listened to what he had to say, I was like, wait a minute. I agree with this dude 100%. He's not a deranged ding-dong. It's coming up next.

0: Good morning, Mount Jackson.
1: Here is exactly when and how much I tip in 2026. And if you think I'm a deranged ding-dong...
2: Do I think he's a deranged ding-dong?
3: I'm going to need more information before I make up my mind about that.
2: Is that our deranged ding-dong sound effect?
3: That's what I have. I've got this.
2: All right, we'll decide.
3: Then I've got money music in the background.
2: All right.
3: Okay, and then I'll give a little cash register in there, too. How's that feel?
2: Okay. So, you know, tipping has gotten out of control. Everywhere you go, you're being asked to tip.
3: Yeah, it's a lot.
2: Listen, money's tight. Everybody's having a hard time. It's a real problem, you know?
3: It's not just the tipping, too, on top of it. There's a cause everywhere I go, every single register.
2: Right. It's like, do you want to round up? It's like, no, I need those 13 cents.
3: I need all of it.
2: So this guy had an idea, and he came up with, like, basically his plan. He's a financial advisor on what he tips and what he doesn't, and I thought it was pretty smart.
1: Okay. Number one, at full-service sit-down restaurants, if the service is genuinely amazing, I tip 30%. If it's bad, I tip 10%. The default 20% regardless is nonsense to me. The entire point of a variable tip is that it's variable.
2: I think I'd go up to, like, 25%. I don't know if I tip 30% regularly. That's a lot of money.
3: 25%, I feel like, is, yeah, a good experience. But he's right. I mean, I tip 20% regardless of if it's bad on top of it. Like, and you know what? What message does that send, right? Especially given that all costs are up on top of it.
1: For takeout, I tip 15%, and I'll defend this one to the end. A lot of restaurants shifted to takeout heavy during and post-COVID, and then they never shifted back. Somebody still cooked my food, somebody then packaged it for me, and somebody walked it to the counter, all in under about 15 minutes.
2: I will tell you this. I don't think takeout I mean, they all put the tips out, and they all like tips.
3: Yeah.
2: But, you know, my dad owns pizzerias, so he does a lot of takeout. Mm-hmm. I don't think anybody is expecting at these places to get 15% tip when you pick up your takeout.
3: You know,
2: that's a lot.
3: I had a problem with this for a while. Like, you know, like pandemic and whatnot, like you wanted to do it, right? Mm-hmm. And again, at this point now, like, not for nothing, it's your job. It's the restaurant's job. And if they're not selling the food, packaging the food, sending it out there, what are they doing? I've pulled back on this. I'm not tipping on takeout anymore.
2: Yeah, if it's,
3: and I'll look you right in the face and ask you for extra soy sauce, and you're going to put it in that bag, and guess what? I'm still not tipping.
2: I'm at $5. I do $5. And if it's over 100 takeout, like it's a big takeout order, then I'll do $10.
3: If it's that big, okay, something. If it's me and my wife, no.
1: Number three. Now, for anything I order at a counter, the bakery, the coffee shop that's got some cookies and some drinks in a case, or the place where someone hands me something that's already made. Zero. I didn't receive an additional service. I received a transaction.
2: This is where you see the iPads.
3: That's where I look at the same thing as the takeout. It's a transactional situation. It's not, you know, no.
2: But this is where they get the iPads. When you go to the coffee shop and you get like a scone mm-hmm. and a medium chai with oat milk, and all of a sudden they flip that thing right at you.
3: Right.
2: And it's like 22%. And, you know, and I am conditioned as a fool to automatically just hit whatever's in the middle, and that's the end of it.
3: A deranged ding-dong is what it is.
2: But I
3: think the situation is, too, is it's a little bit of public shaming as well when they flip that screen to you, and everybody can see, and here you are faced with it. You're like, am I really going to do nothing for this person who's looking at me while I do this? Yes.
1: At a bar, a dollar or two a drink at a normal bar. But percentage tipping on cocktails is where it gets a little silly.
2: Yeah, and everybody does it now, too.
3: My wife tells, this is the same thing, like, when I'll go to sign a check, she's like, don't you dare. She's like, we had four drinks. That's $4. She's like, you want to get crazy? $6. She's like, that's standard stuff.
2: The problem is when it gets grouped in with your regular check, and now you're tipping on the grand amount, and you take out the alcohol. That's where it gets tricky, because you just want to tip on the full amount, but if you had four drinks, that's probably like $1,000, right?
3: You're deranged ding-dong.
2: Deranged ding-dong.
3: That's what I have.
2: Yep.
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2: What do you think my womb smells like?
3: Don't say that out loud again.
2: Why?
3: No, that's disgusting.
2: It's probably... Sprite? Like Sprite? Like what? Like a sweet soda? I'm not really sure.
3: I'm not comfortable with this.
2: Yeah. There's just some smells that stay with you your entire life. Like once you smell them, you identify that smell with that place and that time. And what if that all started the moment you were conceived? It's actually true. It's coming up next.

0: Good morning, Fishersville.
1: Ladies, what do you think your womb smells like?
2: I mean, seriously, why? What are you doing?
1: Well, I've done some
2: research. Sounds disgusting. I don't... Seriously.
1: My womb, I think, smells like green olives and sherbet ice cream. Yeah. So they did a study, and they found that toddlers can remember the way their mother's wombs smelled.
2: You know what? Let me just stop there for a minute.
1: Yes.
2: All right. I want you to think about the statement you just made. Toddlers can remember what their womb smelled like. First off, toddlers are insane.
1: Correct.
2: So any questions that they answer or whatever, you can't believe a word that comes out of their mouth.
1: No.
2: Because they will say absolutely anything. Number two, no, they can't.
1: Yes.
2: How could they possibly smell the womb?
1: Scientists.
2: They were in embryonic fluid.
1: Well, scientists have found that when they gave moms pills with carrot or kale extract, and then they, like, while they were pregnant, consistently, making their womb smell like that, then when the children were born and then they turned like 2-3 years old,
2: what, they liked carrots and kale?
1: They presented the smells to them and they liked it and they warmed up to it and they showed love towards that smell versus other smells. I ate during my pregnancy a tremendous amount of green olives and sherbet ice cream, and I think that it's like an interesting combination of smells that my children probably love, and whenever they smell it, they think of mom.
2: I love science.
1: Yeah.
2: Big fan of science.
1: Right.
2: Big science of discoveries and figuring things out and all that stuff. These people should do something better with their time. Like maybe find an additive for tires or something ridiculous, because that is the most nonsense piece of science. What use does that have? What possible use
1: do we
2: have for that nonsense?
1: I will say that there's certain smells that remind you of your parents. Don't you think?
2: Okay.
1: So when you smell something, you're like, oh, that smells like mommy. Or like, oh, that smells like dad.
2: Yeah,
1: you know, like that it'll trigger something. Cause I can tell you right off the top of my head, when I smell bleach.
2: Yeah.
1: It smells like my mom, because my mom is constantly cleaning. I mean, I can see her with her hands in the bleach always. And when I smell like stale restaurant food, because my dad is a chef.
2: Yeah.
1: It's not a bad smell. It's just a smell. You know how restaurant sticks to you when you work in a
2: restaurant?
1: Correct. It reminds me of him.
2: But
1: so maybe when they were pregnant, like my mom was just consuming bleach. maybe that's not right.
2: No. No, you're an adult, and when you think of these smells, it makes you nostalgic for the times that you remember as a kid.
1: It's because there was basically a repetitious
2: nature to these things. It was an everyday thing, like you said, or your mom was cleaning the house every week. It's not because some vitamin was put in there and you smelled it from the womb.
1: Well, I mean, these scientists would disagree with you, Raven. Very much so.
2: Absolutely ridiculous.
1: I mean, there's certain smells that no matter what, they'll bring you back to something.
2: Sure,
1: right?
2: sure. My mom's cookies, they'll bring you back to an old time.
1: Right.
2: You know what a hospital smells like? I think most people do, right?
1: Right,
2: like,
1: the smell of a hospital.
2: Yeah, like
1: you
2: know the ocean. You can smell the ocean miles away from the ocean, right? When you start to approach the shore, you can smell the ocean.
1: My kids smell green olives. Do you think they think of me?
2: Not your womb.
1: I
2: think that they would probably. There's a smell at Treasure Island in Las Vegas. It smells like seed oil or like floor laminate oil. You know what I mean?
1: Don't they pump that in?
2: I think there's no, not at that place. I mean, if they do, that's a mistake.
1: Right.
2: You should stop that. They have a Western place in there, Gilly's. Maybe it's the floor in there. I don't know, but I can't stay there anymore because of that smell.
1: Really?
2: Yeah. No, I had to stay. I can't stay there anymore.
1: What's the smell that when you smell it, you get a whiff of it? It brings you back to somewhere or something. And is it your mom's womb? 1-800-330-9999.
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4: All clear out there on the roads. No accidents or major delays to pass on to you. But if you're seeing it and we're not saying it, call the WSVA Traffic and News Tip Line at 540-214-2500 and let us know. From the WSVA Traffic Center, I'm Lyndon Kaiser.
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10: Showers and thunderstorms expected today. We could have flooding, downpours, and localized damaging winds. High at 81. Showers and thunderstorms this evening. Cloudy overnight. Low 60. Partly sunny. Lower humidity tomorrow. High 79. 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
1: Just asked my best friend, ChatGPT, what does a womb smell like? Or does a womb have a particular smell? And it says that a womb itself, the uterus, doesn't really have a smell that people can notice. It's inside the body and normally sterile. Unless you're inside the body with the womb. And that's what they're saying. They're saying that babies and toddlers can identify smells from when they were in their mother's wombs.
2: Yeah, you can't believe a single thing a baby or a toddler tells you anyways. All right,
1: they're known liars.
2: They'll tell you anything.
1: Yeah, that's true.
2: They'll tell you anything. They can't even focus on a subject for all that long, right? They're moving on to the next thing. So I don't know how these scientists got a gig. I really don't.
1: But here's the thing. It's like, certainly, first of all, you definitely have smells that remind

0: of your parents without fail.
1: Okay, right. As an adult, you can develop those things.
0: But there's certain smells that they trigger something where you smell it and it's a time in your life, a person in your life, a situation that was happening. And I think that happens a lot. What's that smell for you? 1-800-330-9999.
2: More 96.1. No.

0: Good morning, Dayton. What do you think your womb smells like if you're a woman?
1: Can you stop saying that?
0: Well, no. They found that toddlers can remember things that they smelled in their mother's wombs when they were still inside. And I think, well, that's crazy, but yeah. There's certain smells that trigger you. Like, you smell something, and it brings you back to someone, some place, some time.
1: That's absolutely correct. I just don't know if it would take me all the way back there. But, you know, hey.
0: I've determined that my womb smells like green olives and sherbet ice cream, because that's what I ate when I was pregnant with both of them.
1: I'm so uncomfortable with all of this.
0: 1-800-330-9999. Wade, what's a specific smell? Maybe a good smell, maybe a bad smell, but it definitely reminds you of something.
2: I can smell it. I can taste it. It just reminds me of freshman year. Anytime I smell gin, it can be in its pure form. It could be mixed in something. It can be half a mile down the road. If it's in my vicinity, taken back to 2005, resurrected after 3 days of being bedridden from that gin. Mm.
0: There's always one liquor. I can't even say it without gagging. Mm. Hold on, let me say it.
1: Say it. Say it. You can say it.
0: Black House.
1: House. The horse. Black House. H-A-U-S.
0: Oh.
1: Yeah, it makes it worse. When you say it like that, you got to put some

0: Oh, it's not a black house.
1: Smell. If you've ever smelled or tasted black house, oh my, I'm drooling in disgust.
0: I have like two or three of those liquors. I had a run with gin myself, but you know what? It wasn't the gin. It was the citrus I put with it, man. That would kill me.
1: Oh, my God.
0: And then Southern Comfort.
1: Oh, Southern Comfort.
0: Oh, I thought that was a good idea one night. I was like, this is the best tasting liquor I've ever had.
1: I'm like,
0: I could drink a fifth of this.
1: I'm dry heaving that. No, everybody's made that Southern Comfort problem mistake in the past.
0: And then a decade went by, and I was like, oh, why did I ever hate this? This is so delicious. Oh, nope. Same result.
1: Right.
0: Same result. Oh.
2: Amanda, what's that smell, good or bad, that just triggers something for you?
3: Good.
2: What is it?
3: Paint. Fresh paint reminds me of my dad. He was a painter.
0: Oh, yeah.
2: See, it brings you back. Do you think your mom drank any paint while she was pregnant with you in the womb?
0: Who would even ask that?
2: What ridiculous kind of
3: nonsense? Maybe. My mom went to Woodstock with my sister. So
2: Well, that makes sense.
0: No, it was stay away from the brown acid. It wasn't nothing about paint.
2: Yeah.
0: Thank you, but that's nice.
2: Frida, how about you? What's like a strong smell that reminds you of something?
4: For me, it's the mix of like toothpaste and mouthwash at the dentist's office. It reminds me of when I got braces and I was like 14 and I would spend like a full hour sitting there with like my mouth agape and just like so much pain. It brings back this horrible memory.
2: The smell of the dentist. That is a specific smell.
0: I don't know why, but these are just triggering things for me.
2: Yes.
0: It's wild. We used to do this dental clinic. My wife used to run this dental clinic. And so they would set up piping. It was like hundreds of dental chairs, Anna. They would do it for the weekend and people would come and get the dental work done for free. It was like outreach. Mm. So there was hundreds of dentists and they would bring in everything, piping and all that. And you know what they used to call the water after people would have to spit?
2: What?
0: Honey water.
2: Ew.
0: Yes.
2: Oh, my God.
0: Oh, yeah, because of the blood and the guts and everything. Oh, honey water.
2: Oh, I wonder what that smells like.
0: Not good.
2: No. I can't imagine.
0: Not good.
2: Yeah.
0: What if the cap comes off the tank?
2: No.
0: At the end of all those pipes?
2: What if somebody thinks it's a Poland Spring bottle?
0: Oh, you go to pick it up and it splashes on you? Oh! These clothes are ruined.
5: For WSVA News, I'm Lyndon Kaiser. Rockbridge County authorities say they have arrested a natural bridge couple in connection with a major timber theft case. Sheriff Tony McFadden reports that while en route to another incident, he happened to notice a vehicle parked along Route 11 near Reservation Loop in the southern end of the county. That vehicle was pulling a trailer loaded with logs, and several people were standing nearby. McFadden requested deputies respond to investigate, and following the investigation, it was discovered that the logs had been stolen from private property as well as from the Virginia Department of Transportation. Deputies then arrested 41-year-old Eric Lee Brauman and 45-year-old Jessica Bell Brauman. Both are in custody and have a general district court hearing set for June 5th to appoint an attorney. The Virginia State Police report that 7 people were killed in crashes on Virginia roads during the 2026 Memorial Day holiday weekend. For WSVA News, I'm Lyndon Kaiser.

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1: You know how they say, like, don't worry about the things you have no control over?
2: Yeah, I mean, only worry about the controllables. That's all you can do.
1: Right. That's not a real thing. Everybody worries about things they have no control over all the time. And what this one school in Tennessee is going through right now is probably one of the things I fear, and I still have a year before it has to happen. It's coming up next.

0: Good morning, Broadway. Welcome to the season of I Hope the Weather Doesn't Ruin Everything.
1: Oh, come on.
0: It's wedding season and graduation season. That's always the time when people get the most nervous about weather.
1: Of course.
0: And it stinks because you have these massive events that are planned to be outdoors and you're putting the weather in God's hand. You can't plan what's going to happen when you book a date a year and a half, 2 years in advance.
1: You know? I find that interesting when you say you're putting it in God's hands. I mean, you're just kind of hoping for the best.
0: The weather, God's weather hands. A school in Tennessee is getting a lot of criticism because their graduation was rain or shine. Mm-hmm. And sure enough, as soon as it began, it was a downpour.
1: Oh,
0: God. It was a hard downpour. And the parents were mad.
2: As soon as they started speaking, it just started pouring. I was like nervous that someone was going to like slip and fall down the bleachers. My daughter was already like, we're already planning to redo photos. Like she wants to go back and do photos on the football field and, you know, like dress up again.
0: That's what I was thinking about. How about grandma? How about grandma who's in the third aluminum seat bench in the risers, and now she's going to go down in the pouring rain? That's not cool.
1: I mean, but you have to look at the weather beforehand, and you have to make up your own decisions as to whether or not you're going, to whether or not you're attending. I mean, the principal can't control whether or not the sky is going to open up. They can't control whether or not the scheduling opens up for next week. Nobody else wants to come back for this thing. It's happening. They used to have one day, one day in my town. If it rained, if it was supposed to rain that day, they would go to the next day. If it was going to rain the next day, guess what? Everybody was going to be wet.
0: At my daughter's school, she's a junior, so they have it planned for outside on the football field.
1: Yeah.
0: But if it rains, they move it indoors, but then you get a limited amount of tickets.
1: Right. So if it's outside, anybody can go. You might not be able to sit on the floor area, but there'll be a place where you can go.
0: Yes.
1: If you're inside, 4 to 6 tickets usually, right?
0: I have already had disagreements over, this is next year. My daughter's a junior. So this is next year for senior year.
1: Mm-hmm.
0: If it gets moved inside, who gets those tickets and from which side of the family? Because once you get...
1: You can't win. It's absolutely impossible. Somebody's always upset. And it's not... You're talking about your immediate family. You got problems. Siblings, all that. It's tough, man.
0: Right.
1: And it doesn't get better when they go to college.
3: My child, who had put so much into this day to make it special and was so excited, I just could not stand to sit there and see her get drowned like that.
0: Aw, it's so sad.
1: Yeah, but who are they mad at?
0: I mean...
1: who are they mad at? Right? These are logistically, practically speaking, these are the problems you have to deal with.
0: You can't be mad at the school, but then again, I guess they should have had a backup plan. I don't know. But here's what I do know. Weather ruins everything. When you have... I remember I got married on March 13th, and my father wanted to kill me because he said that everybody was flying in from Italy and that there was going to be some kind of weather disaster in March and snow and that they weren't going to be able to get there.
1: What, like it's hurricane season? And so you have to be worried about that?
0: We got 8 inches of snow the day before my wedding.
1: Nice!
0: Yeah. I remember I could feel the glare.
1: Yeah.
0: You know, as the snow started falling, I could feel the glare. But they all made it.
1: Yeah. I mean, again, you can't control stuff like that.
0: Mm-hmm.
1: Biggest problem I had recently was I was flying for a connecting flight. And as I was sitting there having something to eat there, an announcement came over the PA and it said,
4: I just want to let you know that a tornado has been spotted in the area. We'll continue with updates here if we need you to evacuate the terminal.
1: We didn't have to evacuate the terminal. As a matter of fact, I never saw any funnel cloud or whatever, but I had to sit there for 8 hours.
0: So
1: first world problems.
0: Yeah, long story short, just be happy that these graduating seniors didn't have to sit through a tornado.
1: Yeah, they got their diploma.
0: Yeah.
1: Congratulations.
0: Soaking wet, that's all.
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6: All clear out there on the roads. No accidents or major delays to pass on to you. But if you're seeing it and we're not saying it, call the WSVA Traffic and News Tip line at 540-214-2500 and let us know. From the WSVA Traffic Center, I'm Lyndon Kaiser.
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0: There's all kinds of games you can play. 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
1: Good chance no other radio show in the country is playing this game today.
2: I'm not sure that that means that it's a good programming
0: choice. Right, no, it might not be good.
2: But we're going to do it.
0: Yeah, so, okay, if you missed it yesterday, right around this time, we were talking about what we did over the weekend, and producer Sophia was very busy because she went to a trivia night.
2: What was the trivia on? All things?
3: All things. Yeah. They had a terrible category. The fourth one was on whales.
0: Oh. Okay.
3: Yep. Terrible.
0: I want to know the kind of whale questions that were asked.
2: Right. I want a repeat.
3: Awful.
0: Yeah.
2: Yeah.
0: We should do a segment called Whale Questions. And here we go. We're going to do a quiz game right now called Whale Questions.
2: I love it.
0: Yes. All right. Sophia, you are going to buzz in with your bell. Can you give it a ring? There we go. And Raven, you are going to ring in with your dog toy. I have gathered 7 questions about whales. Whoever gets the most right wins.
3: Okay.
0: Sophia, if you win, I don't know what you win.
2: Right.
0: I didn't get that far.
2: Yeah, you just.
3: I'm not going to win.
2: You said whale trivia, and you were like, you started giggling, and then that was it, basically.
0: Then I went to a deep hole about whales.
2: Right. Okay.
0: All right. You ready for question number one?
2: Let's go.
0: Okay. Raven has to pay you $7 million.
3: Perfect.
0: Okay, ready?
2: Good luck collecting that.
0: Number one.
2: Mm-hmm.
0: What is the name of the whale in Free Willy? Are you guys serious? Are you serious? Raven, what's the name of the whale in Free Willy?
2: Michael Jackson.
3: I've never seen it.
0: His name is Willy.
2: Oh.
0: His name is Free Willy.
2: Right. You know what?
0: This isn't going well.
2: All right, we should have been ready for that one. We were not ready.
0: Oh, my.
2: This time we've got it. We're going to be ready.
3: Oh,
2: Here we go.
0: Number two.
2: Uh-huh.
0: What is the largest animal on Earth?
2: Oh, I know this one. Wait.
0: Sophia was ringing.
3: Blue whale.
0: Yes.
2: Oh, come on.
0: I hope you have $7 million put aside.
2: All right. Good job.
0: Number three. Which whale is famous for its long spiral tusks? Raven.
2: Ah, that would be the narwhal. Narwhal.
4: Hi, buddy. Hope you find your dad.
5: Thanks, Mr. Narwhal.
2: Thank you.
0: It's narwhal.
2: Yeah, narwhal. Well, whatever it is.
0: He said north whale.
2: Would you like to hear from that whale? I actually have a narwhal sound here. It's this guy right here. Look at that.
0: I'm embarrassed to admit that I didn't know that was a real animal.
3: I didn't know it was a whale.
0: I thought it was like a made-up thing.
2: Okay.
0: Anyway.
2: It's a sword-fighting whale, obviously. Yeah. I mean, you guys.
0: So,
2: I don't
0: it's
2: know
0: a
2: where
0: unicorn.
2: Been,
0: it's a unicorn whale.
2: Where you've been hanging out.
0: True or false? Whales are fish.
2: Whales.
0: Yes, Sophia.
3: You got to bring in.
2: So mad.
0: It is.
2: You took the extra 3 seconds to think that out.
0: I mean, it's true or false. It's 50-50. That is correct.
2: All right,
0: whales are mammals.
2: Yes.
0: Sophia takes the lead. All right, next one. What is a baby whale called? Yes, Raven.
2: It's called a calf.
0: That is correct.
2: Yeah.
0: Oh, my gosh.
2: High score. How many whale questions you got over there?
0: Okay. All right. I got 2 left.
2: All right. Here we go.
0: Okay, ready? What is the black and white whale, also known as a killer whale, called? Yes, Raven.
2: Orca.
0: Yes.
2: Yes, you're mine, Sophia. This money shall be mine.
0: All right, Sophia, you need to get this last one to tie Raven.
3: Okay.
0: Otherwise, Raven wins the whale.
2: I'm the king of whales.
0: Questions.
2: King
0: yes.
2: of whales.
0: All right.
2: Is what I'll be.
0: In the novel, Moby Dick, is a white sperm whale.
2: Mm-hmm.
0: Who wrote Moby Dick? Raven.
2: Stephen King.
0: No. Sophia, this is your chance to tie the game and be the ultimate whale warrior.
2: She doesn't know it.
3: I have no clue who wrote Moby Dick.
2: I am the king of the whales! Yes!
0: It is Herman Melville. Congratulations, Raven. You are the king of the whales.
2: Thank you so much.
0: Yeah.
2: This has been really gratifying.
0: Yep.
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6: 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Canva, the thing that makes anything a thing.
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0: Every day a couple joins us. 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So click it. 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Sally and Brian. Brian, what is going on?
4: Hi. So I have my daughter moving back from college. It's so great. Finally going to have my baby girl and everyone under one roof. So me and my wife, Sally, are throwing a huge party. We're making the guest list for this, and our daughter is, she's bringing her boyfriend back to come see to this party, come see our hometown. I just gotta be honest, I never liked this new boyfriend from college. I think it was a mistake that she broke up with her ex from high school. He still lives in town. He's really nice. And I know his dad pretty well. We got this poker game every Thursday, so I get to see him a lot. And I think, hey, during the next chapter of your life, maybe bring back a better chapter of your life to the party. I bring this boyfriend from high school. They see each other. Sparks fly again. Sally thinks I'm getting too involved here.
5: Oh, you want to invite the ex-boyfriend from high school? Okay.
6: Yeah. Honestly, I think that would get in the way of the party, of the whole graduation party.
0: I mean, you're inviting somebody that she clearly doesn't want there. It's her ex. So what's wrong with the new guy? Why don't you like him? Why would you want to kind of set up this weird love triangle situation confrontation?
4: I don't know. I feel like I've just heard too many phone calls from my daughter calling my wife, crying a bit. Something's always going on. Mm-hmm. Are they together? Are they not?
5: Was the breakup ugly? Was the other breakup ugly? Is it a situation where your daughter's going to be offended this person's there? How strange would it be? I mean, you said you know him, you know his father.
6: Well, they dated in high school.
5: Uh-huh.
6: So they've had
5: a lot of history.
6: A lot of history. So she'll definitely feel emotional if he's there, for sure.
5: Yeah.
6: Which is why I feel like we shouldn't get involved. That's kind of something outside of the celebration. And also our daughter is she's graduating from college. She's an adult. I think that she can make her decisions about who she wants to date and where she wants to go with that.
0: Is she still friends with her ex? Does she still have a relationship with him?
6: Well, I feel like they're, not friends, but they're not, they're cordial, I would at least, say.
5: Yeah,
6: they're
5: but
6: cordial.
5: It's all, right. Okay.
0: But you're playing, you want to play matchmaker, Brian. You want to, that's what you want to do is you want to invite him back because you want them to rekindle whatever they had back in high school because you're not happy with the dude she's with now. And I don't know if that's the right thing to do. I think that it's overstepping your bounds. Listen, I overstep my bounds all the time.
5: I was going to say,
0: my daughter will tell you. She'll be like, she doesn't shut up. She doesn't keep her opinions to herself. She says things that she shouldn't.
5: Oh, I love it. You're so respectful of this other people's daughter.
0: Right, but for her. I mean, I don't know. I guess I can understand.
5: Anna's already told her daughter three people she can't marry. Just tops of the list. Short list. You just, nope.
0: Stop hanging out with that kid. I don't like him. I do it all
5: the
0: time. Yeah.
5: I mean, do you invite the ex-boyfriend to a party that's going to be attended by your daughter and surprise your daughter, who's also going to have her current boyfriend there when she returns from college? 1-800-330-9999. Whose side are you on? It's the Couples Court.
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8: Headed eastbound on Route 250 in Highland County near Lower Fork Road. A disabled tractor trailer still causing problems there. All east lanes are still closed. If you're seeing it and we're not saying it, call the WSVA Traffic and News Tip line at 540-214-2500 and let us know. From the WSVA Traffic Center, I'm Lyndon Kaiser.
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3: Showers and thunderstorms expected today. We could have flooding, downpours, and localized damaging winds. High at 81. Showers and thunderstorms this evening. Cloudy overnight, low 60. Partly sunny, lower humidity tomorrow. High 79. From the News Talk 92.1 and 550 WSBA Weather Center, I'm Frank Wilt.
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4: If you didn't love the new person that your daughter was dating, would you take it upon yourself to invite her ex to her graduation party? So Sally and Brian are up to. So they're having a graduation party for their daughter who's graduating college and coming home. And they still have a good relationship with her ex-boyfriend from high school. Don't like the new guy. And Brian goes, it's our party. It's a big party for everybody in the backyard. I'm going to invite their ex. They have a good relationship. Maybe she'll see him and it'll stir something up. And Sally doesn't think that's a good idea.
5: Yeah, Sally doesn't have a relationship with his ex-boyfriend. Dad plays cards with the ex-boyfriend's dad. All right, they got a weekly poker game. And he says, I see the kid around town. I always thought he was a better match. You know, here's the thing. You can talk to somebody about your opinion, Anna. And I feel like there's a rule on this. For myself personally, you can bring it up one time. If they're not receptive, you can possibly bring it up a second time. After that, you got to let people live their lives. Now, right? Your daughter just graduated college.
4: Oh, Raven, you don't think that Brian should invite his daughter's ex to the party and not tell her?
5: Not unless he wants it to be like a reality, you know, TV show.
4: 1-800-330-9999. Sometimes your parents know best for you, what's best for you, though, right? Andrea, whose side are you on?
6: Oh, I'm on the wife's side. You, Dad, cannot interject like that. That's totally overstepping. Had that done to me in my early 20s, and I have not forgiven my dad for that. I am now 57 years old.

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1: But what if you believe you really know what's better for your kids? Would you go to any length to do it? Because he says his daughter's graduating college. They're throwing her a graduation party coming up in a few weeks. And he says her ex-boyfriend from high school was perfect. He's got a great relationship with the kid's dad. And he thinks, I'm going to invite him to the party, even though she's got this new boyfriend from college.
2: Yeah. Sally thinks that's crazy. You're setting our daughter up with a situation that she didn't ask for. And you don't know anything about this boyfriend. Our daughter's old enough to make her own decisions right here. In his mind, he thinks it would all work out perfect. His daughter comes and moves back home and gets back together with the high school boyfriend. He can have everything just the way he likes it. Here's the thing. It's not his life.
1: Yeah, except it kind of does sound like a perfect Hallmark movie, right? She comes home, she locks eyes with him, she remembers how much she misses him, they fall back in love, and they live happily ever after in their hometown, raise children.
2: How about this scenario? Because we know we love the screen, right? Anybody that listens to this show is. She comes back, dad's done this, hijinks ensues, but then he ends up falling in love, the dad does, with the new boyfriend because he sees how well he handles it and takes care of his daughter.
1: I don't know. Should the parent intervene? 1-800-330-9999. Olivia, whose side are you on?
3: I'm definitely on the mom's side. I think it's honestly a little disrespectful that the dad is, like, not, like, okay with this because, I mean, he doesn't really know the boyfriend. I mean, she said that she's in college, and that means that they probably haven't had a lot of chances to meet. And the fact that he's, like, hanging out with her ex-boyfriend's dad is a little, like, weird to me.
2: I couldn't agree more. Thank you, Olivia. Disrespectful, I think, is an operative word here because you can't get too close as a parent. I'm just speaking from the parent's point of view. You cannot get too close to the people that your kids get involved with because they ultimately have to live their life. And like you said, it's disrespectful. It feels like a betrayal if you're the kid and your parents are not backing your play, whether it's the right one or the wrong one.
3: Yeah.
1: And on Raven, whose side are you on?
4: I'm on her side. I think this is junior high level interfering. I can't believe that he would want to do that without consulting and trying to mix things up. It's just so insane.
1: I don't think say like, oh, this sounds crazy, right? I think a lot of parents do this. And I'm looking at this text that just popped in and said, hey, this is Dan. I'm on the mother's side. The father's crazy. It reminds me of my mother trying to do it to me when I was already engaged to somebody. She kept trying to bring my old girlfriend back into my life. Definitely not. I think when, as a parent, you see somebody with your child that genuinely makes them happy, and then you think that they've made a bad decision, you just want to do everything in your power to correct it, even though it's not your position to do it.
2: Yeah, but what you're seeing is the face-forward picture of what's going on. You're not seeing their private relationship.
5: The verdict is in. Jury foreman, what are the results?
1: Sally, our audience agreed with you. Brian, you can't. If she made a list of who she wants and her current boyfriend's on it and her ex isn't, even though you want to play matchmaker, this isn't the place to do it.
6: Yeah, it's just kind of something that you handle in a more like serious setting and not so much during a celebration or a graduation party, no less.
7: I understand. It's just nice to have everyone together again.
2: You know what you can do? You can just literally, any time that she says anything about her current boyfriend or pauses, you can go, you know, I can get whatever his name is here. You know, you just fill that in. You say it every time. Every time. Feels like a
7: great
2: movie.
7: Idea. It's a great idea.
1: Well, good luck. If you have a problem, too, send an email. couplescore@annonraven.com.
2: Congratulations to your daughter on her graduation.
1: Yeah,
2: that's
1: absolutely
2: exciting.
8: 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Rockbridge County authorities say they have arrested a natural bridge couple in connection with a major timber theft case. Sheriff Tony McFadden reports that while en route to another incident, he happened to notice a vehicle parked along Route 11 near Reservation Loop in the southern end of the county. That vehicle was pulling a trailer loaded with logs, and several people were standing nearby. McFadden requested deputies respond to investigate, and following the investigation, it was discovered that the logs had been stolen from private property as well as from the Virginia Department of Transportation. Deputies then arrested 41-year-old Eric Lee Brauman and 45-year-old Jessica Bell Brauman. Both are in custody and have a general district court hearing set for June 5th to appoint an attorney. The Virginia State Police report that 7 people were killed in crashes on Virginia roads during the 2026 Memorial Day holiday weekend. For WSVA News, I'm Lyndon Kaiser.
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1: You missed it yesterday during the couples court. There was a lot of conversation about how do you handle when your child is a biter.
2: Mm.
1: They wanted to sign the child up for a biting class, which ultimately the audience decided was a good idea.
2: It's a common problem, right?
1: At
2: one point or another, the child decides all of a sudden they're going to start biting things.
1: It's the weirdest thing.
2: Yeah.
1: As a parent, I lived through it. It was terrible because you're so embarrassed and you don't even understand. Like, how did they learn to do this, right?
2: Yours went on for a little while, too.
1: Oh, but I have the solution right here. If you have a tip on how to get your kids to stop biting, what is it? 1-800-330-9999.

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1: So if you missed it yesterday during the couples court, there was a discussion about how to handle this.
2: Our daughter has been biting kids at school. She's five. She does ask to leave school, and the teachers are recommending that she joins a fighting and biting program so that this gets nipped in the bud. And I think that we definitely have to send her there.
1: And everyone decided that they agreed she should go to a biting class for five-year-olds.
3: It was surprising to me, to tell you the truth. I mean, I thought that this was something that they could handle on their own, but I guess not, right? You want to get in front of something.
1: Right. And it's funny because I think as a parent, if you have a biter, you know it's not funny because your kid gets labeled as a biter and
3: yes.
1: All the other parents kind of judge you. And I always say it's karma because my best friend Danielle and I used to make, not we used to make fun of, but we would warn our kids to stay away from another child, our older kids, because there was a biter in the class.
3: Yeah, of course. And, I mean, why wouldn't you warn them?
1: And we would tell Hayden and we would tell the girls, we would say, like, stay away from that kid, that kid's a biter. And then here comes Dakota, my little one.
3: You never think it's going
1: to
3: be you.
1: And it's my kid. My kid ends up being the biter. And she used to pretend she was a T-Rex on the playground. And, she, you know, what do T-Rex do? They bite other T-Rexes, and they would play dinosaurs, and that's what happened.
3: They bite everything. They're kind of an apex predator. So,
1: right.
3: They eat whatever.
1: So I talked to her about it now that she's older.
4: I remember when you used to be a biter.
5: Yeah.
4: Why did you bite other kids?
5: Because I thought it was going to be fun.
4: Now, looking back, did you think it was fun?
5: No.
4: What advice do you have for other children that are biting right now?
5: Don't bite because then you're going to make less friends. And whenever you're going to need help from a friend, you're not going to have a friend to help you.
4: That's really good advice.
5: Thank you.
3: That is, you know what? I mean, I'm proud of her.
1: Me too.
3: She's rehabbed and rehabilitated.
1: Yep.
3: It's like she went to prison kind of and then got out and, you know, took advantage of all those programs. And, you know, now she's doing great.
1: Now she doesn't bite anyone.
3: And she doesn't want other people to bite people.
1: Yes.
3: Most importantly, it's scared straight.
1: Yep.
3: Scared straight.
1: Right. She learned the hard way.
3: I love it.
1: But there's this book, and I have it here, and I will make a video and put it on our Instagram at Anna and Raven that really did help. And one of the parents suggested it to me on the show.
3: Yeah.
1: It's called We Don't Eat Our Classmates.
3: I had never heard of this.
1: Yeah.
3: And Jaden has recently started biting, too. So I'm very interested in this.
1: It's a number one New York Times bestseller by Ryan Higgins. And it's about, ironically, a T-Rex.
3: Yeah.
1: Now, here's the problem. Penelope, the T-Rex, is going to her first day at school. And when she gets to school...
3: So she wants to make friends, obviously.
1: Yeah, but Penelope Rex was very surprised to find out that all of her classmates were, children.
3: And you know the thing about children, if you're a T-Rex, they're delicious.
1: That's exactly. So she ate them because children are delicious.
3: I can't believe that's... Wait a minute. Friends actually disappear?
1: Yeah, no, she ate them. See, look, they're in her mouth.
3: Oh, no.
1: Yeah, and Penelope Rex says, Mrs. Noodleman, we don't eat our classmates. Please spit them out at once. So she did.
3: Oh, she didn't eat them. So
1: she had them in her mouth.
3: She was gathering them.
1: Right, yeah.
3: Right.
1: And then there's visuals of her spitting them out with the spit.
3: Oh, yeah, the saliva.
1: Yeah, everywhere.
3: Right,
1: yeah.
3: But I mean, still, it could have been worse.
1: 100%.
3: Right.
1: Yeah.
3: It's gross, though.
1: Yeah. This book was an awesome tool for me when I was going through it. But I'm wondering, what did you do? If you have a hack or a trick to get your kids to stop biting, besides sending them to a program or, you know, having this book, what worked for you? 1-800-330-9999.
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0: 5 years old in kindergarten is a biter, and the teacher has recommended that she goes to a special biting program, and the husband thought it was ridiculous. Ultimately, you agreed like something needed to be done and that she should go to this biting program.
1: Well, I think that the big thing is you're worried that your kid's going to be labeled forever as the biter, and you can either do something about that and think that that's the solution, or you can not do something about it and think you're going to handle it in-house and might think that's the solution too. But the point is you have to stop it.
0: Dakota was a biter, my little one, and it was embarrassing.
1: It went on for a little while.
0: Oh, my gosh. She just bite everybody. I was like, I didn't feed her at home.
1: Right now, Jaden thinks it's funny.
0: Well,
1: like, when you're wrestling or playing around, all of a sudden he'll get this look in his eyes, and then he'll bite you.
0: I remember, like, she would bite my face. Like, you would think she was coming in to kiss you, and then she would just, like a T-Rex.
1: You bite my face, Jaden. Mm. We're going to go.
0: But there's this
1: That's a warning.
0: We got this book that was recommended to me by a parent. It's called We Don't Eat Our Classmates by Ryan Higgins. And it worked. Like, we read this book all the time, every night. Mm-hmm. And she got it. And now, you know, she's 7 now. So, you know, the biting thing is over. And
1: she's reformed.
0: She tells you all the time, like, don't bite your friends. Nobody wants to be your friend if you bite your friends. So we're wondering, as a parent.
1: It's a real confession.
0: Yeah.
1: It is, right?
0: Yes.
1: It's a real vulnerability she's showing there.
0: She's like, I lived it 2 years ago.
1: Right? Don't be me.
0: Don't be me.
1: Don't be me.
0: Scared straight.
1: It's unbelievable.
0: What's your tip? You have a biter. What did you do to get them to stop besides this great book? 1-800-330-9999.
1: She got her 2-year no biting chip. It's amazing.

0: How's 81 looking this morning, Shenandoah Valley?
1: It's Anna and Raven.
2: What do you do if your kid's a biter? Yesterday during the couples court, there was a disagreement because the teachers wanted to send the five-year-old to a special program for biters. Mm-hmm. And the dad thought it was ridiculous. Mom said we should do it. And ultimately, the audience decided, yeah, like send that kid to the biting class.
1: I was surprised, actually, that so many people came out super strong on it, saying it, because I share the dad's trepidation that, you know, once a biter, always a biter. You can be viewed that way.
2: Mm-hmm. Well, my daughter was a biter, my little one. And the best tip I ever got was from another parent on the air. And she told me to buy this book called We Don't Eat Our Classmates. Mates by Ryan Higgins, and I'm holding it in my hand. We read it every day like five times, and it made a difference, and it made her stop biting.
1: I read it today, and I feel less hungry.
2: Yeah.
1: I don't know if there's a correlation there, but I do.
2: But what's your tip? You've gone through it. You had a biter. What did you do? 1-800-330-9999. Merlene.
3: Oh, when my son was much, much younger, he's a grown man now, he was a biter. He would bite everybody and everything.
2: Yeah.
3: One day, I just took his hand and I bit him back. And he just looked at me in astonishment, looked at his hand and started crying.
1: Yeah.
3: Never bite another soul.
1: Is that right? How old was
3: he?
1: 32?
3: He was about 5'6".
1: Yeah.
2: How
3: he was
2: hard
3: fighting.
2: Did you bite, Merlene?
1: Right. Like, how hard?
3: I just bit his hand. And I bit him where there was a mark in his hand.
1: You bit him pretty good.
2: Yeah.
3: A little mark.
1: Kids always think they're immune. They think the rules are going to protect them. Mm-hmm. Did you saw back and forth with your teeth?
2: No. She's one clean bite.
3: No, I did not do
1: okay.
3: that.
1: Okay, all right.
3: No,
1: you didn't eat him.
3: Yeah.
1: So then you just bit him.
2: You didn't chew him.
1: Yeah.
2: She just
1: all right.
2: bit him.
1: All right. Good to know.
2: Good. Thanks, Merlene. That's what we needed.
1: Have a great day. Julia, tell us, do you have a solution for parents that are dealing with kids that are biting?
4: Yes, I do. When my little one was biting, he bit me, and I bit him back. Not mm-hmm. hard, but I bit him back.
1: Yeah.
4: And he just, you know, screamed his head off and everything, and I said, well, this is how it feels, you know? It hurts. He never bit again.
1: Where did you bite him?
2: Yeah, that's what we have to figure out.
4: Just on his arm.
1: Oh, you bit him on his arm. Okay. Did he tell people as the day went on? He'd be like,
2: Mommy
1: bit
2: bites me.
1: Mommy bites me.
4: Yeah, so my husband came running, you know, because he was screaming, mm-hmm. and he said, what happened? And I said, well, he bit me, so I bit him back.
1: And then you bit your husband.
4: No, my son. Yeah.
1: No, but you didn't bite your husband after?
2: I would have
1: been like, you got something to say? And then I would have bit him.
2: Right. We should bite everybody now. Yeah. That's what we do.
4: My husband wasn't happy, but he never bit anyone after that.
1: Right. Your husband either. Good job. You solved the whole problem for the whole house.
2: Yeah. That's how we settle things now.
1: And Raven, who's this?
5: It's Marielle.
1: All right, Marielle. Marielle, tell us, you had a biter. How did you solve it? What did you do?
5: No, I was the biter in nursery school.
1: Mm-hmm.
5: And my mother would come and pick me up, and the teachers would say, she did it again. Mm-hmm. She did it again. And my mother's like, no, not my daughter. Well, no, I did it.
1: Mm-hmm.
5: So my mother said, well, I'll fix that instantly. And I was like, uh-oh. One day I went home, and I don't know, maybe I was being misbehaving. And she came right up to me. She grabbed my right arm, and she bit me as hard as she possibly could without breaking the skin.
1: Yeah.
5: And I screamed bloody murder, and she said, how does that feel? Oh, I don't like that. Nowadays, you might be considered a child abuser for doing that, but I never bit anybody the rest of my life.
2: Yeah, I think everybody has agreed today. There's only one other way. You can either get this lovely book that I have, or you can bite your kids. That's it.
5: Yep.
2: Those are our options.
5: There you go.
2: Yeah.
5: Go for it.
1: Thanks for the call.
5: You have a great day,
2: you guys.
5: You.
1: Bye-bye.
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2: Can't beat Raven.
0: $1,300 is a jackpot today for Can't Beat Raven. Hillary, you ready to play?
3: I'm ready.
0: All right. We've got the giggles today here in the studio, which is a good thing for you because hopefully that'll knock Raven off his game. You feeling confident? Know your stuff?
3: I'm feeling good, yeah.
0: All right, awesome. Can you please ask Raven to leave the room?
3: Raven, please leave the room.
1: You got it. $1,300. Here we go.
0: All right. Let's wait for him to walk on out of here. When that door closes, he won't be able to hear us. We're in a soundproof studio. I'm going to ask you 5 pop culture questions. Hillary, if you're not sure, answer quickly. You have 3 seconds. First thing that comes into your head, okay?
3: Okay.
0: He comes back in. He gets the same questions. Whoever gets the most right wins. You ready to play?
3: I'm ready.
0: Let's do it. Number one, Hooters is rebranding as a family-friendly restaurant. What bird serves as the Hooters logo mascot?
3: An owl.
0: Number two, Abby Romeo gave an update on her breakup from longtime boyfriend David Isaacman, and they're still friends. They are a reality TV couple from what show?
3: Love Island.
0: Number three, a study said that movies are more likely to have a talking animal and a man named Chris in it over a woman that's over 60 years old. Netflix's new film, Remarkably Bright Creatures, does star a famous woman over 60. Who is that?
3: Sally Field.
0: Number four, Margot Robbie has extremely hairy armpits in Wuthering Heights, but they were never seen because the scene got cut. The director wanted Margot's pits to be historically accurate. Who wrote Wuthering Heights?
3: Jane,
0: That's time. That's okay.
3: Jane Austen.
0: Number five, what famous DJ went viral this past week for DJing his son's kindergarten graduation and saying it was the most important set of his life?
3: Diplo.
0: All right. You did great. Let me bring Raven back in.
1: Ew!
0: 3 out of 5 for Hillary, but she got the hard ones, so we'll see.
1: Not great, not terrible. Let's see how I do. Here we go.
0: Number one, Hooters is rebranding as a family-friendly restaurant.
1: Yeah.
0: What bird serves as the Hooters logo mascot?
1: It's an owl.
0: Number two, Abby Romeo gave an update on her breakup from longtime boyfriend David Isaacman, and they're still friends. They are a reality TV couple from what show?
1: Oh, gosh. I mean, I don't watch any of these shows, so I feel like there's two of them that are really big. And that's Love Island and what's the Summer House thing? And I know nothing about Summer House, so I'm going to say Love Island.
0: No, Love on the Spectrum.
1: Love on the Dang it! Well, I hope it all works out.
0: Number three, a study said that movies are more likely to have talking animals and a man named Chris in it over a woman that's 60 years old.
1: Wow.
0: Isn't that terrible?
1: That is terrible.
0: Yep. Netflix's new film, Remarkably Bright Creatures, does star a famous woman over 60. Who is that?
1: Sally Field.
0: Sally Field. She's 79 years old.
1: And she's still amazing.
4: I loved that movie.
0: With octopus. Ever since my octopus teacher, I want an octopus.
1: Why would you bring it up? No, you can't have an octopus. They deserve to be free. You know that. You saw Octopus Teacher. How can you say that?
0: I'm
1: going to cry.
0: Margot Robbie has extremely hairy armpits in Wuthering Heights, but you were never able to see it because the scene got cut.
1: Was it an octopus?
0: The director wanted Margot's pits to be historically accurate.
1: Well, you know, she'll do anything for the film.
0: Who wrote Wuthering Heights?
1: Jane Austen.
0: No, Emily Bronte.
1: No?
0: No.
1: No?
0: You need this last one to tie Hillary, otherwise she wins.
1: Are you sure it wasn't?
0: I'm positive.
1: Go.
0: Number five, what famous DJ went viral this past week for DJing his son's kindergarten graduation and saying it was the most important set of his life?
1: Was that Diplo?
0: It was Diplo.
1: Oh,
0: that was so disappointing. I thought you had a shot, Hillary.
1: Who the heck wrote that book?
3: Oh, me too.
0: Emily Bronte.
1: I don't know who that is.
0: All right, Hillary, you guys tied at 3. It's going to get you an Ann on Raven t-shirt.
3: It's Hillary, and I can't beat Raven.
1: Better luck next time. Enjoy that shirt, girl. $1,400 tomorrow, Anna.
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6: We've got an accident in Penlayard at Spotswood Trail and Confederacy Drive, so be advised there could be some delays in that area if you're headed in that direction this morning. If you're seeing it and we're not saying it, call the WSBA Traffic and News Tip Line at 540-214-2500 and let us know. From the WSBA Traffic Center, I'm Lyndon Kaiser.
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0: the 10 group chat rules to live by. Let's see if you agree with these, Raven.
1: Okay.
0: I think most of us are on some kind of group chat that's never ending. Sometimes can be annoying. Sometimes you don't know what's happening on it.
2: I think I have three in my life. There's a family chat. There's a camping chat. There's a fireworks chat.
0: I'm on a chat group right now where my daughter's prom is on Friday.
1: Okay.
0: So it is 31 moms.
2: Oh my gosh.
0: That are all talking about like chipping in for the party bus, chipping in for the, you know, the venue.
2: That's nice that there's communication and all that, but wow, that's a lot of people. 31 people.
0: It's the same questions over and over.
2: Yes.
0: What are the last four digits of the Venmo? Is this the right Venmo? How much is it? Is it per couple? Is it per person? It is a nonstop thing.
2: Yeah.
0: So when I saw these, I'm like, maybe I should post this to the group chat. Number one, thou shalt receive consent before making changes to the chat. Absolutely. You can't add somebody new to an existing chat group unless everybody agrees to it.
2: Well, I'm not going to say that permission needs to be acquired, but I will say notification needs to be made. Like, you have to tell people, I'm adding this person to the chat. That way nobody says anything crazy.
0: Number two, thou shalt not lurk. The person that just reads everything and never says a word.
2: Okay, that's fair enough. Some guys that are in my group's chat are people that I know aren't going to be in town for certain events, but they like to be kept abreast in case something happens and something changes, but I can understand that.
0: Thou shall not leave the chat without a notification. Like, you really got to let everybody know that you're backing out of it. I mean, if I left my family group chat, it'd probably be a problem.
2: Yeah, I think my phone tells me when somebody's left the conversation.
0: Does.
2: Yeah, I mean, whatever, so that's fine.
0: Right, but it's kind of rude, don't you think? Don't you think it's rude that if you're like on a group chat that has people that you care about, all of a sudden one person's like, I'm out. I don't want to deal with this anymore.
2: I'm not sure I'm that important that I need you to notify me.
0: Number four, thou shalt keep the gossip secret. Oh, Raven is not good at keeping secrets.
2: I'm not a big gossiper either, on the other hand. If I have something to say, I'll typically say it right to you.
0: I can't tell Raven anything because it'll somehow come out.
2: That is not true.
0: Oh, it is 100% true.
2: That is not true.
0: Thou mayest use Raven.

0: actions to acknowledge something.
1: What?
0: So that means you have to at least acknowledge that something was read. So
1: somebody has to say something.
0: Something has to say something. You have to like it. You have to thumbs up it. You have to do something so they don't feel like they've just been left out there to die by themselves.
1: I mean, you're talking about these are rules or laws, but it sounds like a lot of this is just sensitive feelings. Okay, what's left?
0: The skim unread messages if the number of notifications is greater than 20. Absolutely. Sometimes I'll like fall asleep and my friends will have a conversation at 2 o'clock in the morning and I'll wake up and there'll be 746 messages. I can't deep dive it.
1: No.
0: I gotta scroll it.
1: Catch me up.
0: Yeah.
1: That's all.
0: If it's a planning chat group where you're planning an event, mm-hmm. you can't resurrect it after the event. So Miami 2019, you can't all of a sudden start texting that group again. It's got to create a new group with a new name.
1: Oh, this one I have a hard time with because I like time machines.
0: Oh,
1: I really
0: like that.
1: Do. Mm. I like bringing things back from the dead. I do.
0: Oh, they say you can't get upset if somebody starts a side chat with not all members of the group. I call that a cul-de-sac. When you leave the group to have a side commentary about something that's happening in the group,
1: yeah.
0: I call that a cul-de-sac and I do it all the time.
1: I can't subscribe to that because this is going to end badly.
0: Mm-hmm.
1: Is that somebody is going to forget or somebody is going to text on the wrong one and it's going to blow up in your face 100%.
0: Thou shalt not use voice memos 100%. Stop using voice memos in the group chat. Nobody wants that. Nobody has time for that for your 4-minute rambling message from your car.
1: Now I think you're aging yourself.
0: And you cannot get too worked up about the chat. It should be fun and not toxic. Well, I think it depends on the group.
1: Wait a minute. What kind of advice is that? Mm.
2: This is America 250 with roots right here in the Shenandoah Valley.
3: Despite cultural differences, Valley residents saw themselves as frontier farmers and defenders of the land. Isolated from coastal politics, they developed a strong regional identity rooted in cooperation, resilience, and responsibility to sustain Virginia and the continental cause.
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4: For WSVA News, I'm Lyndon Kaiser. Rockbridge County authorities say they have arrested a natural bridge couple in connection with a major timber theft case. Sheriff Tony McFadden reports that while en route to another incident, he happened to notice a vehicle parked along Route 11 near Reservation Loop in the southern end of the county. That vehicle was pulling a trailer loaded with logs, and several people were standing nearby. McFadden requested deputies respond to investigate, and following the investigation, it was discovered that the logs had been stolen from private property as well as from the Virginia Department of Transportation. Deputies then arrested 41-year-old Eric Lee Browman and 45-year-old Jessica Bell Browman. Both are in custody and have a general district court hearing set for June 5th to appoint an attorney. The Virginia State Police report that 7 people were killed in crashes on Virginia roads during the 2026 Memorial Day holiday weekend. For WSVA News, I'm Lyndon Kaiser.
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Just like that, it's already Wednesday. How about that? 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
4: Showers and thunderstorms expected today. We could have flooding, downpours, and localized damaging winds. High at 81. Showers and thunderstorms this evening. Cloudy overnight. Low 60. Partly sunny. Lower humidity tomorrow. High 79. From the News Talk 92.1 and 550 WSBA Weather Center, I'm Frank Wilf.
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Wow, Linda Perry had some interesting words for Madonna, calling her weak. More 96 won the Valley's Choice Award. Yeah, the Four Non Blondes lead singer and writer of so many huge hits said that Madonna trying to chase after artists like Dua Lipa and Sabrina Carpenter and even doing a song with Sabrina Carpenter is such a weak move. I'm paraphrasing, but wow, shots fired from Linda Perry.

0: More 96.1, the Valley's Choice at Work. I'm hoping you just might stop by Bluestone Vineyard tomorrow evening for our Shenandoah Valley Best Party. Yes, all the winners have been revealed. In fact, tomorrow it'll be a full week that all the winners have been revealed. But, yeah, we're going to have a party at Bluestone Vineyard 4 to 6 to celebrate the winners. You'll be able to get some food from Cosmic Smoke and Barbecue, also soft serve ice cream from Branches Soft Serve. Here's some live music from Linda Perry. And if you're a wine connoisseur and enjoyer of wine, you can get some Bluestone Vineyard wine as well. Hope to see you out there at Bluestone Vineyard tomorrow, 4 to 6, with more 96.1 and Harrisonburg Media Group.
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McGackiesville's Choice at Work, more 96.1. So Maroon 5's frontman Adam Levine has shaved his signature stubble and grown his buzz cut a little bit longer. And so now he looks like some people think he's even had work done. I just think that's what happens when you change anything about your face. I mean, Ed Sheeran, he shaved off his long ginger locks and now has a buzz cut, but it's working for him. Looks a little different, though, but it works for him. When

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I don't know if that just says, oh, yeah, you're a millennial or what. But there's the Lumineers. Ho, hey, more 96.1, the Valley's Choice at Work. I am Riley Reed, and I am a millennial, and I'm not afraid of it. I'm not ashamed of it either.

This is how I know I'm getting old. I'm like, oh, did you see that really cool bird in our backyard, babe? And wifey's like, no, I didn't. It was a red-winged blackbird, but they're songbirds, and they have this really beautiful song. So I actually went outside and like listened to them sing. I thought it was kind of cool. And I was like, oh, man, I'm really getting old. More 96.1.

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15: 496.1 Shenandoah Valley weather.
16: Showers and thunderstorms could bring heavy downpours and flooding conditions today. Look for a high of 81. Tonight, some thunderstorms early, then cloudy with a low at 60. Partly sunny tomorrow and 79, and sunny on Friday and 76. 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

I just saw that Journey has announced a tour, and it is making a stop at John Paul Jones Arena in Charlottesville. More 96.1, the Valley's choice at work. Journey now, it's Faithfully.

Oh, I love the Harrisonburg Farmers Market. I get my chicken wings there. North Valley Farms, shout out. More 96.1 Harrisonburg Farmers Market hosting a dog show this Saturday at Turner Pavilion.

0: More 96.1, the Valley's Choice at Work. That is Harry Styles, American Girls. I am Riley Reed. I hope you're enjoying your Wednesday so far. We've made it to the midweek peak. And this Saturday, yeah, the Harrisonburg Farmers Market will host their second annual dog show, courtesy of the Central Shenandoah Valley Master Gardener Association. I think my mother-in-law is a part of that. But yeah, the show will take place in the grassy lot right next to the market, you know, where they usually do the Turner Pavilion shows, the Levitt Pavilion shows. So that's what they're going to do. It'll start at 10 o'clock and go until 1 o'clock. Costumes are encouraged but not required. We've got more details for you at rocktownnow.com and on the Rocktown Now app. Oh, they're even going to have a dog photo booth and make prints of your dog's paws. Now, I don't know if everybody knows this, but I'm getting a new dog soon. Oh, if only this was just a couple of weeks later, I could do this with my new dog. Dang it.
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I tell you, with the amount of national holidays that fall on Mondays, we really should just have four-day work weeks, okay? It works. We've seen it in other countries. Can the U.S. please just adapt that, adopt it? More 96.1. Here's Adele.

0: got a new life from Shrek. But originally done by the Monkees. That is Smash Mouth, I'm a Believer. More 96.1, the Valley's Choice at work. It's Riley Reid. Have you heard about the dating term, Shrekking? Yeah, apparently it's this new thing where it's leaving people... Basically, you're dating somebody that's under your league, and you don't expect them to leave you. So, it's like... The term derives from the movie, obviously, right? Princess Fiona took a chance on Shrek. Turned out great for her. But when you get Shrek, it means the person lowered their standards for you. And then they still ended up hurting you. So Shrekking is not the best thing. If you've been Shreked, I'm so sorry. It's not really nice.
1: 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After 4 seconds, I stood up and screamed,
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11: Showers and thunderstorms expected today. We could have flooding, downpours, and localized damaging winds. High at 81. Showers and thunderstorms this evening, cloudy overnight, low 60. Partly sunny, lower humidity tomorrow, high 79. 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

More 96.1, the Valley's choice at work. It's Riley Reid, and more 96.1's got some tickets for you. Yeah, if you want to win tickets to see Chicago and Styx at Jiffy Lube Live in Bristow, well, guess what? We've got your chance at more96.1.com. You have until June 5th to sign up. You can sign up right now. Good luck from the Valley's choice at work. More 96.1. John Mellencamp now. I think he'll be at Bristow later on.

Stanton and Harrisonburg are superior to Richmond and Blacksburg. Yes, I said it. I'll tell you more about that coming up on More.

0: And let me tell you, it is so easy to fall in love with the Shenandoah Valley. Almost as soon as I moved here, I knew, like, this is the place that I want to set down roots and live here for as long as I can. Live here forever, really. I love Harrisonburg. I've loved living in the city. I've loved living in the county. And also, I love Stanton. Going down there, Remedy Burger, one of my favorite places to eat outside of Harrisonburg. Well, Stanton and Harrisonburg were both named two of the best places to live in Virginia. Stanton came in on the list at number 5, beating out Charlottesville. Now, Charlottesville beat Harrisonburg, but Harrisonburg, Charlottesville, and Stanton beat out Richmond and Blacksburg. Blacksburg, number 22 on the list. Richmond, number 20. So this is why I say Stanton and Harrisonburg are superior to Richmond and Blacksburg. More 96.1. Now I understand why Virginia Tech canceled their game against JMU. Because Blacksburg can't even beat Harrisonburg in a Best Cities competition.
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guests disappear on the 90s at noon. More 96.1, the Valley's Choice at work. It's Riley Reed. Did you hear about the U-Haul that disappeared for like 14 years and then just showed back up? Nobody seemed to like really bat an eye about it missing or even worry about it returning. Like, what? How does it go missing that long? Anyway, back to the 90s at noon. Here's 98 Degrees. The heart.

98 Degrees featured a lot in that docuseries, Boy Band Confidential. I mean, they touched on a lot of different things in that. Of course, the Lou Pearlman stuff, but a lot of other stuff, too. And 98 Degrees had their own issues, for sure, including Jeffrey Timmons. He talked about all the mental health struggles that he had as a 98 Degrees member. And yeah, it's a good watch. More 96.1. Here's Alanis Morissette now.

That one from Mike in Stanton. Citizen King. That's a deep cut. Love it. There you go, Mike. Better days, and the bottom drops out. It is the 90s at noon on More 96.1, the Valley's choice at work. I am Riley Reed, and it is time to close out this edition with Escape Club. I'll be there.

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6: More 96.1 Shenandoah Valley weather.
7: Showers and thunderstorms could bring some heavy downpours and gusty winds this afternoon. The high at 81. Showers and thunderstorms this evening. Cloudy overnight with a low at 60. And sunshine tomorrow and Friday with highs in the mid and upper 70s. From the News Talk 92.1 and 550 WSBA Weather Center, I'm Frank Wilt.
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I do hope that we see you out at Bluestone Vineyard tomorrow for our Shenandoah Valley Best Winners Party. 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

0: Sabrina Carpenter on More 96.1, the Valley's Choice at Work. 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

Does Timbaland deserve all the credit for One Republic and the career that they have had? Well, he definitely helped kickstart it, that's for sure. He added the remix of Apologize to his album. He told Ryan Tedder, he said, I'm going to do this. I know it didn't do well for you, but I think this song's going to blow up, and it's going to be your next big hit. And it changed the trajectory of the band. Timbaland was exactly right. Here is One Republic with Timbaland. Apologize on more. 96.1.

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Great song, and definitely going to miss Kelly Clarkson's show on daytime TV for sure. But maybe this means she'll get back in the studio and record a new album. That'd be amazing. More 96.1, here's Taylor Swift. I had a

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You know what's pretty crazy is a tour that involves Chicago and Styx. 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
1: More 96.1, Shenandoah Valley weather.
9: Thunderstorms this afternoon could produce damaging winds, also heavy downpours. Look for a high up to 81. Tonight, a few thunderstorms early with a low at 60. Partly sunny tomorrow and Friday, 75 to 80. From the News Talk 92.1 and 550 WSBA Weather Center, I'm Frank Welt.
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1: Remember the meme? DJ Tanner picture. DJ's got us falling in love. I was always more a Stephanie Tanner fan. Yeah, more 96 won the Valley's Choice at work. It looks like I was right about that, except for the, you know, meth thing. More 96 won. Hey, she's clean now. Paula Abdul, straight.

Eminem's got his mom's spaghetti. Britney Spears apparently has her lasagna. Or at least that's what she offered to make the cops that arrested her for her DUI. Was she trying to get out of it? Like, I'll make you a lasagna if you let me go? More 96.

0: Miley Cyrus, Younger You, more 96.1, the Valley's Choice at work. It's Riley Reid. Don't forget who you are. I think that is very good advice. Although sometimes we want to forget who we are and where we came from. I know I've gone through that before, but it's a healing process. It really is. Hey, I don't know if you're aware of this, but tonight is the final band performance for Harrisonburg High School. Their final concert of the year starts at 7 o'clock. It is free and open to the public. United Sound Band, Concert Band, and Symphonic Band will all be performing. They'll perform songs from Snarl, Shrek, Wicked, and How to Train Your Dragon. 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So, check that out if you're interested. 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

Cyndi Lauper, time after time. I am Riley Reid. It's been a pleasure hanging out with you and playing all your workday favorites, and we get to do it all over again tomorrow. And until we meet again, peace, love, and chicken grease. Dave Thomas coming up next. I'll get you through the rest of this Wednesday afternoon. More 96.1. Here's Magic.

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4: Showers and thunderstorms could bring some heavy downpours and gusty winds this afternoon. The high at 81. Showers and thunderstorms this evening. Cloudy overnight with a low at 60. And sunshine tomorrow and Friday with highs in the mid and upper 70s. 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

More 96 Blonde, the Valley's Choice at work back in 1983. 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

0: More 96.1, the Valley's Choice at Work with Ella Langley. It's Tuesday in Texas. It's Dave Thomason. So this weekend, overnight, Saturday night into Sunday morning, it'll be a blue moon. We've all heard the phrase, once in a blue moon. Well, blue moon actually means when you have two full moons in a calendar month. We had one on May 1st, and there's going to be one overnight, or at least supposed to be one, overnight, Saturday night into early Sunday morning. So if you're a night owl or you're really in the blue moons, you may want to be up around, you know, 2, 3, 4 o'clock Sunday morning to check it out. Blue moon to begin and end May in the Shenandoah Valley. Thought that was kind of interesting. Passing along that note to you from More 96.1.
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More 96.1 The Valley's Choice at Work. Once we get through today, the threat of bad weather seems to go away for a while. Just in time for the weekend. We've got the latest weather details coming up. It's the Naked Eyes. Always something there to remind you on more.

0: 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They'll be there Monday, July 20th. 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
2: U.S. 250 westbound in Augusta County in the vicinity of Afton Circle. Motorists can expect delays due to a vehicle crash. The west right shoulder is closed. If you're seeing it and we're not saying it, call the WSVA Traffic and News tip line at 540-214-2500 and let us know. From the News Talk 92.1 and 550 WSVA Traffic Center.
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3: 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That is the next jackpot total for Can't Beat Raven. 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You beat him, you win the money. He beats you? Here's the good news. That jackpot just keeps growing. 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The first two answers of tomorrow's five questions. Answer to question number one is the Odyssey. 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

0: 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Shenandoah Valley weather.
1: Thunderstorms this afternoon could produce damaging winds, also heavy downpours. Look for a high up to 81. Tonight, a few thunderstorms early with a low at 60. Partly sunny tomorrow and Friday, 75 to 80. From the News Talk 92.1 and 550 WSVA Weather Center, I'm Frank Welt.
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What matters to you the most when it comes to getting gas these days? We'll talk about that coming up. It's Lucas Graham, 7 years, the Valley's Choice at Work. 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

0: More 96 Blonde, the Valley's Choice at Work. It is Dave Thomas in for your Wednesday. Not getting political here. Stating a fact, price of gas, well, it's really high right now. Really high right now. Now, according to AAA, the average cost of gas in Virginia is $4.33 a gallon, which is 12 cents cheaper than the national average. So we're asking you, when it comes to getting gas, what matters the most to you? Is it paying the lowest price or getting it from the closest store if they're not one and the same? If the closest store to where you work or live is pricier, do you still get it there because it's close? Or do you try to go somewhere else because it is cheaper? I got gas yesterday at the Sheetz in Mount Crawford, $3.93. And because I've got a Sheetz card, I was able to take 3 cents off of that. So I got it for $3.90. But I've heard from folks throughout the course of the day today, sort of doing an informal poll, that people are still paying between $4.28 and $4.35 a gallon. Yeah, that's steep. I mean, listen, I wasn't doing a dance paying $3.90. I was just relieved it was a little bit cheaper. So hit us up on Facebook or Instagram and leave us your thoughts. What matters the most to you when it comes to getting gas these days? The cheapest price or getting it from the closest store if they're not one and the same? Find us on Facebook or Instagram and share your thoughts.
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2: U.S. 250 westbound in Augusta County in the vicinity of Afton Circle. Motorists can expect delays due to a vehicle crash. The west right shoulder is closed. If you're seeing it and we're not saying it, call the WSVA Traffic and News tip line at 540-214-2500 and let us know. 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

More 96 Bond, the Valley's Choice at Work. About an hour left of your workday. Workday number two for most of you out there. Still feels like a 3-day work week, though, doesn't it, right? It's Alex Warren now. More 96 Bond. They say the

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levitating. More 96.1 The Valley's Choice at work just after 4 with Dave Thomas. Going to be looking for you tomorrow as we hang out at Bluestone Vineyard, celebrating Shenandoah Valley's Best 2026, presented by Ritchie Law Firm. I'll give you all the deets coming up. It's the police on more 96.1.

0: More 96 Blood, the Valley's Choice, said work. Dave Thomas in with you on a Wednesday. Looking forward to Thursday, A, because it's one day closer to the weekend, but B, it is the celebration gala, if you will, celebration event for Shenandoah Valley's Best 2026, presented by Ritchie Law Firm. Tomorrow, we're going to be gathering at Bluestone Vineyard. We'll be celebrating the winners and the first runners up. 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Cosmic Smoke and Barbecue Food Truck's going to be there. Branches Ice Cream's going to be there, too. And the band Gypsy Town will be there. You're welcome to come on by and hang out and celebrate the winners as well. Unwind a little bit after a long three-day work week. 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
2: U.S. 250 westbound in Augusta County in the vicinity of Afton Circle. Motorists can expect delays due to a vehicle crash. The west right shoulder is closed. If you're seeing it and we're not saying it, call the WSVA Traffic and News tip line at 540-214-2500 and let us know. From the News Talk 92.1 and 550 WSVA Traffic Center, I'm Carolyn Unger.
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4: 496.1 Shenandoah Valley weather.
5: Showers and thunderstorms could bring some heavy downpours and gusty winds this afternoon, the high at 81. Showers and thunderstorms this evening, cloudy overnight with a low at 60. And sunshine tomorrow and Friday with highs in the mid and upper 70s. From the News Talk 92.1 and 550 WSBA Weather Center, I'm Frank Wilt.
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More 96.1, the Valley's Choice at work. It is Dave Thomas. And if you've got kids or grandkids that are into the Minions and Monsters, that whole movie series saga, something cool for them that you could do to celebrate the latest movie coming out this summer. I'll tell you what that is in just a couple minutes as we continue on more nonstop music. Michael Jackson. 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

0: More 96 Mod, the Valley's Choice at work. Dave Thomason, thanks for spending time with me on a Wednesday. So if you've got kids or grandkids that are into the Minions or the Monsters, they've got a new movie coming out called Minions and Monsters from Illumination. And they're teaming up with French's Mustard. And they're offering a limited time green mustard. Now, it's going to be online only, but they're going to be taking the color and changing it from yellow to green. Now, they're still going to be using the same mustard seeds that French's has been using for generations, but they're using a plant-based ingredient that'll change the color but not the flavor. It'll become available June 1st, and again, it's only going to be online. But if you got kids or grandkids that love mustard and love Minions, or both or all, or you just want something different, maybe you want to play a joke on someone, get them the green mustard. It's in honor of Gumi, who is a monster character for the new movie that takes over the French's factory. Again, it's available online only starting June 1st. The green mustard from French's. You can check that out.
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2: U.S. 250 westbound in Augusta County in the vicinity of Afton Circle. Motorists can expect delays due to a vehicle crash. The west right shoulder is closed. If you're seeing it and we're not saying it, call the WSVA traffic news tip line at 540-214-2500 and let us know. 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

Knopf in the Cox Construction Studios, WMQR and WMQR HD1, Broadway, Harrisonburg, Storz Draft, The Valley's Choice at Work, More 96.1, a Harrisonburg Media Group station. 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

More 96 Blood, the Valley's Choice, said work just after 5 o'clock. Dave Thomas here. We're celebrating, wrapping up the work day with a long set of non-stop music. Thanks for being along. Coming up, a story that hopefully will inspire you maybe to make a difference in the world. I'll share it with you coming up in just about 12 minutes. It's Somber, getting back to Friends for the Valley's Choice at work. 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

0: More 96.1, the Valley's Choice at Work on a Wednesday with Dave Thomas. Good afternoon. Hopefully you're doing all right as we're, oh yeah, coming to the end of another work day, thankfully, right? These short work weeks, they're great, but it sort of throw the system out of whack, if you know. I mean, really, usually I get in the hang of things by about Thursday, although I work Monday, so really not a big deal to me, but anytime I take a day off like that, just sort of throws my system all over. Hopefully you're on track and everything's pacing well for you. So I found this story this afternoon from Harrisburg, Pennsylvania. It's about a nursing student and a waitress there named Melissa. Now, Melissa was working in the restaurant, diner, cafe that she works. And there's a regular customer who comes in, if not every day, very often. His name is Benjamin. Benjamin's 92 years old, retired, successful businessman. Well, he gets to talking to Melissa one day while she's working. And she talks about going to nursing school and working and just how stressful it is and affording everything. And he leaves her a $345 tip. Well, that's great, right? That's going to help. Well, then he comes back to her and says, you know what? I've been thinking about your situation. I think I can help. I want to finish paying for your school. And she's like, you can't do that. We're talking like $20,000. He said, who do I write the check to? So he did. So she graduated debt-free, became a nurse, and decided she wanted to go back and get her master's degree. Well, when Benjamin heard about this, he said, let me cover that for you as well. And again, I like to think that if God ever blessed me to have, you know, an abundance of money, that I would be doing things like this for people too. And I'm hoping that would be the case. And I'm still hoping to get that abundance of money, but maybe the good Lord knows me better than I know myself and knows that maybe that won't be the case. But it doesn't take you paying for somebody's school. You can pay for somebody's food in the drive-thru or take somebody at work a coffee or whatever. It doesn't have to be a monumental amount, just doing something to help spread some cheer. So maybe this will inspire you to think about it and how can you can impact somebody with the money you make.
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2: No accidents or delays to report along the interstates, both 81 and 64 free and clear at the moment. Everything else appears to be in good shape too, but if you're seeing it and we're not saying it, call the WSBA Traffic and News Tip Line at 540-214-2500 and let us know. 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
3: 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That is the next jackpot total for Can't Beat Raven. 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You beat him, you win the money. 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The first two answers of tomorrow's five questions. 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
5: 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Shenandoah Valley weather.
6: Showers and thunderstorms around this evening. Cloudy overnight with a low at 60. Partly sunny tomorrow, high 79. Friday and Saturday, partly sunny, high 76. From the News Talk 92.1 at 550 WSVA Weather Center, I'm Frank Welch.
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More 96.1, the Valley's Choice at Work. It's Dave Thomas. And if you've got a dog, I wonder if this applies to you. I'll share what this is coming up on More 96.1.

0: More 96.1, the Valley's Choice at Work. David Guetta, BB Rexha. It's I'm Good Blue. It's Dave Thomason. I read this statistic this morning, and it made me think the Shenandoah Valley. This has to be here. We love our pets, especially our dogs, right? I read a statistic that said 50% of Americans have more selfies with their dog than they do their significant other. So the question is, does that apply to you?
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2: No accidents or delays to report along the interstates, both 81 and 64 free and clear at the moment. Everything else appears to be in good shape too, but if you're seeing it and we're not saying it, call the WSVA Traffic and News Tip Line at 540-214-2500 and let us know. 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

0: More 96 Blood, the Valley's Choice at Work. Dave Thomas in on a Wednesday. Thanks for hanging out with us. So this time tomorrow, everything will be said and done. And Shenandoah Valley's Best for 2026 will be in the books. It's been presented by Ritchie Law Firm. We took your nominations. We took your votes. 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And tomorrow is the culmination of the event, the big celebration at Bluestone Vineyard. Come on out and savor some delicious wines. There'll be a food truck there. The Cosmic Smoke and Barbecue food truck will be there. Branches Soft Serve Ice Cream is going to be there, too. Oh, yummo. And the band Gypsy Town, celebrating the winners and the first runners-up. Again, you can see who all won what on more961.com right now. 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
9: Showers and thunderstorms possible this evening. Some could contain gusty winds and heavy downpours. It'll be cloudy overnight with a low at 60. Sunshine tomorrow and Friday, 75 to 80. And Saturday, sunny and 74. From the News Talk 92.1 and 550 WSBA Weather Center, I'm Frank Welch.
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More 96.1, the Valley's Choice at Work. It is Dave Thomas. Time for me to disappear. Back tomorrow, too. We'll do it all over again. As always, I'm thankful to God for the gift of gab. See ya.

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1: 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And let's call this next piece the Pizza Index. Because when the economy is on shaky ground, people start craving frozen pizza, apparently. Not the cheap stuff with crust like cardboard. Fancy frozen pizzas. Business Insider saying this happens during every downturn. 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It's a bit counterintuitive, since you'd think people who are worried about money would grab the cheapest pizza in the freezer section. But because they're replacing a restaurant pizza, it's actually a trade that makes sense. Because people want to eat something delicious, and having a good frozen pizza lets people save money without feeling completely deprived. And during the Great Recession in 2009, frozen pizza sales spiked by nearly $1 billion from the previous year.
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0: Hey, it's John Tesh on More 96.1. All right, time for some sleep intel. And we now know the reason you and I cannot sleep is probably not because of the blue light coming from our phone. The latest data is showing that the screen light only delays sleep by about 9 minutes. That's good news. What's worse is the type of content that I'm consuming before bed. That has a much bigger impact on our sleep than the glow of the screen. Mine is usually like Gladiator or Braveheart. This is why researchers say avoiding upsetting or emotional content at night is more effective than buying blue light-blocking glasses or using night mode on your phone. Again, the screen light only delays sleep by about 9 minutes. The worst type of content is upsetting or even just emotional content.
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4: 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Charlie Omar.
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1: 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It's Anna Zapp from the Anna and Raven Show. That is the next jackpot total for Can't Beat Raven. 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You beat him, you win the money. He beats you. Here's the good news. 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The first two answers of tomorrow's five questions. Answer to question number one is the Odyssey. 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